0: The best mix of the 90s to now. This is 103.1 KCDA. Jenny, thanks for checking in. Just wrapped up groceries at the store. I know they're expensive. We got the $1,000 back for you tomorrow. Chris Davis, I'm back with Sia. We got Somber on the way here in just a moment. Miles Smith and more, all next.
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What do you think of this artist anyway? Sienna Spiro, Die on This Hill. You like this song? What are you into these days? 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

0: 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Alicia winning a grand this past week knew she had some, convincing to do.
1: I can go shopping now. 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

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You got to make money, or win money, actually. Here, top of the hour, 9 to 5. Back again tomorrow.

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1: Shine bright like a diamond. 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

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Coming up this hour, Alex Warren, Panic at the Disco, Taylor Swift, Katy Perry. Right now, Nelly Furtado.

0: 103.1 KCDA, the best mix of the 90s to now. I'm Teddy James. Reacher is officially coming back for season 5. Alan Ritchson's breakout series keeps climbing, fueled by his action-packed run on both Prime Video and Netflix. Season 4, based on the book Gone Tomorrow, is finished but won't be out until later this year. And there's going to be a Neely spinoff on the way, too. So the Reacher universe is only getting bigger. No word yet on which Lee Child novel season 5 will follow, but we're in for plenty more.
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103 KCDA with Brooke and Jeffrey in the morning. Wordle is a very popular game, and now it's being made into a game show. More in three songs.

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1: I'm Teddy James. Savannah Guthrie adding a joyful new gig to her NBC lineup. She is going to host the newly greenlit Wordle game show, which is going to debut next year. She and Jimmy Fallon revealed the news on Today, sharing that they've been developing it for more than 2 years with the New York Times. It's going to be a fast-paced, family-friendly series, which is now casting teams of three through May 29th, filming set to begin this summer.
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Are you really good at hugging? 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
1: I'm Teddy James. 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

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I'm so

0: 1031 KCDA. Earl has some advice if you're playing to win the $1,000 Workday Payday.
1: Just keep trying. Sooner or later, it happens. It happened to me, and I didn't think it ever would.
0: We're going to get 9 more winners again tomorrow. One of them should be you. 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

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This is 103.1 KCDA. It is your Sunday night. We've got Olivia Dean on the way. Bruno Mars, Sia. Here's the Killers.

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1: I'm Jenny James. Have you ever responded to a text with just one word? Sure. Apparently, that can send the wrong message.
0: I do this. Uh-oh.
1: I'm like, sure. But to lots of folks, sure, without any other explanation, is passive-aggressive and sarcastic. Some may even interpret it to say, oh, all right, if I have to. And experts agree. It just doesn't sound as positive and enthusiastic as an outright yes or absolutely. So instead of sure, you can use things like, sounds good, you got it, no problem, works for me, and of course.
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Sometimes when you don't feel good or you're hurt, you go online to get health advice. And probably not the smartest thing to do. We're going to talk about that three songs from now.

0: This is 103.1 KCDA. 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

eventually. So if our time is running out, day after day, we'll make the mundane a masterpiece. 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

0: Welcome to True Crime Tonight on iHeartRadio. We're talking true crime all the time. It's Sunday, May 17th, and we have a stack night of headlines. Alex Murdoch, the man convicted of murdering his son and daughter, his trial has now been granted. He's getting a new one. Also, a family friend has revealed shocking new details about the timeline of missing mother and wife Lynette Hooker. You'll remember she allegedly fell off a boat in the Bahamas. Her husband is under some suspicion, plus the controversial new book about the Idaho student murders. And Harvey Weinstein has been back in court. Will he get yet another trial? Also, we have our very favorite journalist and author, Robert Rand, joining us later in the show. He's here to discuss the resentencing of Lyle and Eric Menendez. Believe it or not, it's been a year, so lots to talk about there. I know he recently spoke to them, so looking forward to having him back. I'm Stephanie Leidecker, and I head up KT Studios, where we make true crime podcasts and documentaries. And I get to do that with Courtney Armstrong and Body Movin'. We're here every night. If you miss any of the show, please catch us right after as a podcast. And of course, we'd love to hear from you live, 888-31-CRIME, if you want to join the conversation. Or you can just keep leaving us a talk back. Ladies, happy Sunday. How was your weekend?
1: Oh, it wasn't long enough.
2: Well, your hair looks great, though, so that's one important thing.
1: I did a bunch of self-care this weekend. I got my eat done. I got my hair done. I went and got a massage. That's why I mean it was not long enough. Like, I could have had that, you know, a bunch more times.
0: Body, your hair looks beautiful. I love it. I'm loving the bang. Oh, it looks fresh. It looks
1: a little shag.
0: Ready for summer, baby. Bring it.
1: Yeah, I got a little shag going on. So yeah,
0: and Courtney,
1: no more headbands
0: and
1: ponytails.
2: It was very full and also not long enough. A lot of 2 baseball games and a lacrosse game. So that's the bulk of the weekend.
1: Wow.
2: And I got a date in on Friday night.
1: Ooh.
2: So, you know, that's what's up. How about you, Stephanie?
0: Same. Just a lot of chores. A lot of, you know, kind of playing a little bit of catch up because I was gone for a few days. So you know how that is. The reality redo is real. So, yeah, no complaints. Nothing to complain about at all. I am losing my voice, it appears, a little bit. So bear with me. I was just screaming so much at a soccer game, and man, oh man, I live to tell the tale. Plus, we of course have producer Taha with us. Hi, Taha, and Sam and Adam in the control room. So there is so much to get into. Let's start right away with the talk back.
3: Hey, True Crime Tonight. This is Tibby from Ohio. I want to weigh in on the Murdaugh trial because the Becky Hill thing is strange to me. Do we think that it's possible that the Murdaugh team actually paid Becky Hill to tamper with the jury? Because let's be honest, what she did was so blatantly wrong and dangerous for a very important trial. I'd love to know what you ladies think. Love what you do. Have a great night.
1: Tibby.
0: This was a working theory that I was going to share with you guys tonight.
1: Yeah.
0: This was like somehow my theory is this. Is it possible that was strategy?
1: I mean, his lawyers are very well respected. I mean, this would be egregious on so many levels if at all true. I mean, it's just, listen though. I mean, what she did, I agree, was so outlandish that it almost has to be like, it's like from a movie, what she did, right? Like, it doesn't happen in real life. So you have to go places that you normally wouldn't go in your mind. And normally, I would never question attorneys of this stature, right? Like, these are incredible attorneys that he's got. But man, it is weird. I don't know.
0: I'm not even suggesting it has to be the attorneys. Is it possible that this, you know, now convicted former drug addict who's now looking at many, many years behind bars for the murder of his, you know, beloved wife and son. Who knows? You know, dirty dog. You know, he's done very dastardly things. This would not surprise me either, even if it was around the knowledge of his lawyers. Just a thought. Again, we're theorizing here.
1: It is maybe also very possible that Becky just wanted some attention and money. And, you know, this was a way to kind of get it, right? With the book deal and, you know, the conviction and putting away this really bad man. You know, I don't know. I think I think any of that's possible.
2: I think she got swept up. I mean, it was called by not one or two by many journalists as the trial of the century, particularly where it took place. And I think being on the inside in the know went to her head a little bit. That's what I think.
1: Well, she now was just we're gonna a get bit of maybe a busybody. Two trials of the century.
4: Now, here's the big factor, though. The second trial, if in fact it goes through, could in fact be a death sentence trial. So this might also work against Alex Murdaugh. So something to really pay close attention to. Courtney, do you want to give us a little backstory in case anyone listening is less familiar with this case?
2: For sure. So just recently, the South Carolina Supreme Court unanimously overturned former attorney Alex Murdaugh's murder conviction, and this has to do with the 2021 fatal stabbings of his wife, Maggie, and his only 19-year-old son, Paul. So what the justices cited as unconstitutional was the jury tampering by former court clerk Becky Hill that we were just referring to. And Becky Hill, she was pressuring jurors to not be, quote, fooled by the defense. Also, the justices ruled that the judge who oversaw the case improperly allowed extensive testimony regarding Murdaugh's financial crimes, so that they were just excessive and shouldn't have happened. So this original double murder trial, it previously exposed the absolute unraveling of Alex Murdaugh, crumbling financial empire, his wildly severe opioid addiction that was, you know, happening while he was going to work as an attorney. Even though right now the murder verdict has been overturned, Murdaugh does remain imprisoned. He's serving a 40-year sentence for stealing about $12 million from his clients and his law firm. This guy.
1: I mean, this was the trial of the century. Everybody I know watched this one. Everybody.
4: And there's been so many different versions of things to watch on this trial. You know, there were many documentaries from different angles. If you haven't seen the one with the children who were affected by Alex Murdaugh's son, who was also the victim in this. Remember, Paul Murdaugh. He was 19 years old, as you mentioned, Courtney. And he was in a boating accident. And in that boating accident, one of his best friends was killed, Mallory Beach. Mm-hmm. And he was looking at felony charges for boating under the influence. That trial was about to happen. And of course, he was murdered prior to it. So, you know, some of the chatter around this case was that Alex, who was a very prominent guy, if you've seen him on TV, he's the red-haired guy. You've seen him at some point on the news. You couldn't escape this story. But basically, the son is brought up on charges, was about to stand trial. Alex's dad is a flaming drug addict in a way that we can't describe. I mean, he was taking up to 60 pills a day. Do the math on that. And was really out to lunch and embezzling money out of his clients' pockets. And this was like a generationally fancy family in the town. You know, they'd been there forever. Their name is on all sorts of buildings. So they've kind of had elite status that obviously Alex, the dad, was clearly taking advantage of. But some speculated that because the son had this upcoming trial, that really could have, A, not turned out well, also would have been a total financial strain on the family. This guy's hiding up this crazy drug addiction, which is also not helping finances for the family. And I think his wife was slowly starting to catch on. So these were messy times for the Murdaugh family. This trial was wild. We actually weren't covering it real time often. So I'm sort of playing a little bit of catch up to it as well. And boy, it's a tangled weave of terribleness.
2: It really is. I mean, just complicated and, to your point, many documentaries. So in terms of what's happening in this moment, the Attorney General Alan Wilson intends to seek a speedy murder retrial, and they're aiming for the end of the year. And actually, you know, they're saying in light of the Supreme Court's decision, we're back to square one on this case. And that means that all our legal options are on the table, including the death penalty. Earlier point.
1: I mean, this appeal could really backfire in some ways, right? Like, the death penalty could be on the table. And I don't know if that's ever happened before. This is something that we really should talk to Jarrett Ferrantino about. Has there ever been a case in recent history where there's been an appeal and it's been won and the death penalty was added? I'd really like to know that. I'd really like to know.
4: I mean,
1: this
4: is, it's sort of, yeah, this could be one of a kind in many ways.
1: I don't know.
4: Also, there was the scripted version of this family dynasty as well, starring, what is his name? Well, the actress, Patricia Arquette, plays Alex Murdaugh's wife in this film, and she's excellent in it. And it's a movie on Hulu, or it's a scripted series, I should say, on Hulu. My point being is everybody has seen some version of this case. If you haven't, it's very interesting and there's tons of content to see. But if you're him looking at a death sentence trial, surely that's going to play a role.
2: Absolutely. And the defense attorney representing him, Dick Harpultian and Jim Gaffigan. So they're saying that, first of all, that the attorney general is just using this as a political statement because he's in a current gubernatorial campaign. So he's saying that that's politicized. And then the defense attorney also hinted at potential new evidence and third-party culprits. And he promised fascinating announcements at a news conference that's scheduled for tomorrow afternoon.
1: Oh,
2: yeah.
1: I'm going to be glued. We have to watch this together.
4: Can we do a group chat
1: and watch it together?
4: 100%. Count me in, sister.
2: Yeah.
1: Wow. Okay.
2: So that's what's going on legally. And meanwhile, Buster Murdaugh, the surviving son, he has absolutely stayed right by his father's side the whole time.
4: I mean, this poor guy has been through a lot. Obviously, he's lost his mother. He lost his younger brother. And now dad behind bars. He also came under some suspicion in the death of Stephen Smith. Do you guys remember that? He was a young man who was killed in 2015. And Buster was being sort of linked to this. That ended up not really panning out and kind of, frankly, went away. And Buster has stood by his dad. He has since married for the first time back in 2025. And, you know, again, all the family members have to go through this yet again.
1: This is True Crime Tonight. We're on iHeartRadio. We talk true crime all the time. We're right in the middle of giving an update on the Alex Murdaugh retrial. If you want to weigh in, give us a call, 888-31-CRIME. Stephanie, was that the young man that was hit on the road?
4: That's correct.
1: That's right. Yes, I do remember that. And yeah, I did. That did kind of go away. That is interesting. Mm-hmm. That is interesting.
2: The Murdaughs made a lot of troubles go away.
1: They absolutely did. I mean, they ran that county.
4: Yeah, that was kind of the lead to this. You know, again, at the time, it seemed as though this was a really clean example of what we're seeing probably in many places and on many cases where whoever has the most money wins, right? So this was a family, or specifically a man, Alex, the dad, who was pretty used to getting what he wanted whenever he wanted. And if not, his uncle would bail him out, or his dad would bail him out, or his granddaddy would bail him out. Like, really being called to the carpet and having to be accountable was really not the Murdaugh law. And now here's this son, Paul, who's 19 years old, looking to, frankly, could be up on these terrible felony charges where this happened in their town, a loved one of, you know, the son's friends being killed. That was very divisive. And many people feel like they were trying to pay their way out of having to deal with it.
1: Well, and it went back really deep too. There was an oil painting of Alex Murdaugh's grandfather. He was the former solicitor, Randolph Buster Murdaugh Jr., and it was temporarily removed from the walls of the county courthouse because of this murder trial. Like, they couldn't. The family is so influential in that county, they had to remove paintings of their relatives for this trial. Wow. But that's, you know, it goes deep.
2: Well, I got to say, this defense attorney has me hook, line, and sinker talking about third-party culprits and brand new evidence and all kinds of stuff coming out. The initial attorney, just a quick aside, the defense attorney mentioned that the first trial cost $600,000, but he was hired on a flat fee. And to quote him, that case ain't over till it's over. So they're going to represent him gratis, you know, for the flat fee. And very understandably, the defense is pushing for a change of venue for the new trial.
1: Ooh, I wonder if that will be granted.
2: I don't know.
1: I would imagine.
2: But to quote Stephanie, they'd have to put it on the moon.
1: That's what I was saying. Where do you go?
4: I think this one might actually not happen. Or, yeah, it probably will get moved, but I don't know what good that will do.
1: I don't know either, but we're definitely going to stick around and find out. And please stick around because we have coming up next, the disappearance of Lynette Hooker in the Bahamas takes a dark turn after federal agents seize the couple's sailboat and questions her husband's story. Keep it right here. True Crime Tonight.
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0: The U.S. Coast Guard intercepted and seized the couple's sailboats, or the couple's sailboat, right? Mm-hmm. And federal agents are currently processing the sailboat for forensic evidence. Fox News is now reporting that Blaine Stevenson, he's a friend of Brian Hooker, he said that after a 3 to 4 hour search with rescue officials on the 5th, which is the day he would have landed on shore to look for her, mm-hmm. Brian Hooker returned to his sailboat and remained there for about 24 hours.
1: Mm. So what do you make of that? So that means he could have been tampering with any evidence if there was any that was still there. Why would they let him do that?
0: Right. Well, so I thought they would have, like, you know, sealed off the sailboat, right? But apparently they didn't really think it was criminal at this point.
2: Right.
0: So he just left. Now, there is a world that we live in which he was exhausted and had to get some sleep or something, right? We can live in that world for a moment. Give him the benefit of the doubt. He was searching for his wife. He had been rowing all night long to get to shore. And then he spends 3 to 4 hours searching with the authorities for his wife. And then what? Do you leave and you go to your sailboat and go to sleep? Like, what do you do in that situation?
1: Well, just playing devil's advocate here, is it possible that he was so exhausted and devastated, which is incredibly fatiguing, obviously. He's panicked. Now he needs mm-hmm. to sleep while authorities in the Bahamas are doing their job. So he just has to go maybe rest his eyes for a little bit. I can get on board with that. I mean, 24 hours is a little extreme.
0: That's
1: Brian,
0: the thing.
1: I think we need to get up a little early and get back mm-hmm. looking for your wife. That's the part that I think we all get confused by. We're getting allegedly. We're not accusing Brian Hooker of mm-hmm. murdering his beloved wife. But remember, Lynette's daughter had some, she had her own suspicions about whether or not Brian was involved. Brian said he would never leave the island until mm-hmm. she was found, which you would imagine would be so. Of course, he left the island, you know, 12 hours after saying that. And really hasn't been back. So was that a cleanup job that he went to the boat to make sure that police would never find any evidence? And maybe he had to go back to the United States to also hide any information that would suggest maybe they were fighting or there was a problem.
0: If something did happen on the boat, let's live in that world where something happened on the sailboat. Wouldn't he clean it up before he landed in Marsh Harbor? Like, wouldn't he have cleaned it up before getting on the dinghy and pretending to be, like, lost and stranded and that his wife, you know, fell over?
3: I mean, do you ever leave your house and think for a hot second, oh, did I leave a light on or a burner on or something?
0: Yeah,
3: like,
0: sure.
3: Can you imagine the compulsion to double check your work?
0: Absolutely.
3: If, in fact, a crime occurred, you left the scene, you thought you did a good job, but I'm sure alarms would be going off in anyone's head. If in fact,
0: that's a
1: or
0: really
1: maybe
0: good
1: he thought she would
0: happened.
1: Return to this boat. I just can't believe that sweet Lynette is still missing. So
0: she's
1: there's no
0: missing.
1: Assumption of her being dead. Why is there an assumption that she's not going to turn up? Like, why would Brian, her husband, go back to the United States and not be compelled to be there for her return? It's like he's almost jumped to the conclusion that she's not coming home.
0: Right. Well, the Blaine Stevenson, the friend of Brian Hooker, he went on. He kind of mimics what you just said there. He said he was shocked that Brian Hooker didn't make more of an effort to find his wife. And he said at no point did he really look at the situation and give anybody any more details than he had at the beginning when supposedly he was in shock. So he lands. He gives the authorities the general information. We were on this dinghy. The waters were rough and this current and the crosswinds and whatnot. She fell off the boat. She had the vessel. The engine was dead. He didn't give them any more details, apparently, after that, according to the friend.
1: It's just wild. And we've all interviewed, and I can just speak for myself. This is a personal thought. We've spoken to so many mothers and fathers who have missing children. And it's literally all they can talk about, think about. You can't eat, drink, or sleep without this being the first and last thought that you come to. It actually sounds like the worst case scenario a human being could be in, missing somebody they love. Because you never have that closure, right? It's never enough. If you sleep for 2 hours, you should only have slept for one because maybe you could find them. So just the idea.

0: idea that from an optics perspective, even that he is so low key about finding her. Mm-hmm. And then furthermore, going past the optics, he would be, you would imagine him screaming and crying and the guilt and the worry or the assumption until we find her body, we are not giving up. He just goes back to the real world. None of that mm-hmm. makes sense. And I think I'm not alone in this. I think collectively we're all curious why Brian Hooker isn't stepping up to the bat.
1: Right. So let's just go through a timeline so that the listeners and us too get re-caught up, right? So this apparently happened the night of April 4th that she fell into the water, okay? April 5th, because of course midnight passes. So April 5th, Brian Hooker, he paddles that disabled dinghy for about 8 hours into Marsh Harbor and he starts raising the alarm. And according to the friend, Blaine Stevenson, after 3 to 4 hours and a rescue patrol, Brian Hooker returned to the Soulmate, which is their sailboat, and remained alone on board for nearly 24 hours. That was April 5th. April 6th, Brian Hooker, he would go on to stay at the Conch Inn, which is in Marsh Harbor, and he stayed there until he was arrested on April 8th. So the mm-hmm. police force came, they arrested him for questioning regarding cause harm resulting in death due to narrative inconsistencies, which is interesting to me, right? So
2: that's very interesting.
1: Right, narrative inconsistencies. What
2: lies?
0: Meaning he's not keeping his story straight, right? Yeah. That's the implication in that.
1: That's the implication. That maybe he said, you know, she fell off and had the key. And then maybe they found the key on the dinghy and questioned him. And he was like, oh, I didn't realize it was there. You know, that kind of stuff, I think. You know, I'm not saying they have the key. I'm just saying, like, you know, things like that. So they arrest him on April 8th. And they kept him as long as possible. You know, they can only hold you for so long. And on April 13th, due to those statutory limits of holding him, they did not file any formal charges. So they had to release him. And then he left. He gets out and he goes, I'm not leaving until I find my wife, right? And he gets out and he goes home. He goes home and he says that my mom is ill. I need to get out of here. So he leaves the Bahamas. That was April 13th. On almost a month later, right, May 8th through the 10th, the Soulmate, which is the sailboat, is spotted leaving the Bahamas mooring, and it was crewed by two men. The U.S. Coast Guard intercepts and seizes the sailboat just off the course of, off the coast of Melbourne, Florida.
2: Mm. Listen, if you're just joining us, this is True Crime Tonight, and we're talking about 55-year-old Lynette Hooker. She's the woman who allegedly fell off a boat in the Bahamas. This happened in early April. She is still missing. Her husband, Brian Hooker, is being looked at with a raised eyebrow. There are, mm-hmm. I don't believe, unless it's changed body, there are no charges in this moment, correct?
1: None right now.
2: Yeah.
1: None right now. And the friend, you know, is really kind of questioning him. And this is Brian Hooker's friend. And he says, you know, the friend, and it says other friends, they noticed a distinct lack of urgency. And they started criticizing Brian Hooker for isolating on himself on that sailboat for nearly 24 hours instead of actively assisting in their recovery mission. And here's what he says. So the incident happened Saturday, April 4th. At 7:30, he came ashore at 4 a.m. The search and rescue took him out for 3 or 4 hours and brought him back to his boat. He sat on his boat for almost 24 hours until the search and rescue brought him his dinghy. So once he got his dinghy, he went to the hotel. You know, he's kind of trapped on the sailboat, really, right?
3: Mm.
1: I don't know.
0: At no point did he.
1: Mm-hmm, it is very strange. It is, and listen, I'm not really familiar with the Bahamas police force. Right? They might. We have to give, you know, some kind of devil's advocacy here. They might have said, "Listen, this guy's becoming a nuisance. We can't actively search for his wife with him in tow. Okay, mm-hmm. If we come across her body, that's the last thing we want him to see. Right? They could have been like, dude, you have to go back to your boat." They could
0: That's
1: have,
0: true.
1: Right? You're a nuisance. You're caught, you know, you're acting irrational because maybe he was frantic. I don't know. Mm. But according to his friend, that he was, you know, there was really this no urgency. But if they dropped him off on his boat, as this says, the police dropped him off on the boat and he's moored, he's stranded on the boat without a dinghy.
2: Hmm.
1: Right?
3: Mm. Right.
1: They deliver the dinghy and he goes and checks it into a hotel. I don't know. But he had 24 hours to clean up that boat if something did happen.
0: Even the idea of him going to a hotel is weird. This is all so strange. And again, mm-hmm. the jurisdiction is an issue. So ultimately, if there is perhaps something found or identified on the boat that now the U.S. has capsized or taken, not capsized. Mm-hmm. Capsized means it tipped over. I don't mean that.
1: Yes, right. I think you.
0: I'm not the fisherman. I am not. But if they've taken that into custody and they find something, then he would, in fact, be extradited. Not back to the Bahamas. Or
1: well, I don't know. This is an interesting legal question. The boat is an American boat. It's got an American flag. It's registered to the American, like to the United States. Is it considered United States land at that point? Right? If something happened on the boat and she was, God forbid, murdered, would the murder have taken place on United States soil because it's a United States vessel? I don't know.
3: Mm.
1: I'm not a lawyer.
3: Yeah, that may be a Jared question, or we'll have to dig into that one to see.
1: Well, I mean,
3: it's happening in a different area.
1: And I think the officials do think something happened on that boat because mm-hmm. right before it was, you know, captured, the Coast Guard put out a kind of a call. They said the sailboat that was moored next to the soulmate. If you were parked next to that, you know, sailboat, let us know. Obviously, they think something happened that night on that boat. And they want to know if anybody heard or saw anything. And they're looking specifically for the boat that was moored right next to them. So they and they captured the boat. They really think something happened on the boat. Right?
3: Don't you think it's still odd, though, that during a search and rescue, they would allow someone back onto the boat? Like, that's the part that I'm going to have to dig into to see. In mm-hmm. a search and rescue, would you let someone who mm-hmm. is, let's say, the only person that was involved with that person mm-hmm. back onto the boat? That
1: sure.
3: across the board seems odd to me.
1: If you're, let's say your child goes missing.
3: Right.
1: Right? And they go back in the house. The parents go back in the house.
0: Right.
3: Mm.
1: Right? Okay. Something could have happened in there, right? The default is that your child ran away or, you know, it's, mm-hmm. something, it's not that you did something. So the default, I believe, for the police is we have to find the missing. We have to find Lynette. This accident happened. She fell off. You know, they're believing his story.
3: Right.
1: Right? I mean, maybe things need to change the way investigations are handled, but I do believe that's how it's handled right now.
3: Mm-hmm. Yeah.
2: Brian Hooker he's hired an attorney. She's based in Michigan. Her name is Crystal Marie Hauser. And I just want to put out there, she has urged public restraint and suggested, you know, trauma, shock, they manifest mm-hmm. really uniquely in individuals. Mm-hmm. So we all handle things differently. So I just wanted to
1: absolutely.
2: Give voice to that. But listen, do stick around because we are going to be joined by journalist Robert Rand. He has been with the Menendez brothers case since the day after the crime happened. And it's really exploded back into the spotlight recently. So stick around for an update on that. True Crime Tonight.
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1: Welcome back to True Crime Tonight on iHeartRadio. We're talking true crime all the time. I'm Stephanie Leidecker, here as always with Body Movin' and Courtney Armstrong. And we have a very special guest back with us, Robert Rand, who's also an author and a journalist. He's been on many times. It's the one-year anniversary of the Menendez brothers having their resentencing basically tossed momentarily, as Robert will tell us. And I know you've spoken to him recently, Robert, so welcome back to the show. Because the Menendez brothers, Eric and Lyle, are really hoping that they'll have another swing at freedom.
2: Well, remember that this case is 36 years old. August 20th, 2026 will be the 36-year anniversary of the crime. The brothers were arrested in March of 1990. And back in 1990, you know, there was no internet. There was no social media. So you just had the old school primary legacy media. And the story they were putting out was greedy rich kids killed this lovely couple on a Sunday night in Beverly Hills. And that turned out not to be the story, but that's the story that people were initially spoon-fed. So the fact that, let's fast forward to a year ago this week, that Eric and Lyle Menendez were resentenced from their original sentence at the end of their second trial in March of 96. The original sentence was life without parole. And now they have been resentenced to 50 years of life, which makes them immediately eligible for parole in California. They appeared before the parole board at the end of last August. They were found not suitable for parole, but they're going to be back again in front of the parole board probably sometime in early 2027.
3: Oh, so in the scope of things, the beginning of 2027, given that this is now 36 years in time from the actual crime, you know, that's a half a year away. And by the way, if you're just joining us, this is True Crime Tonight, and we're joined by Robert Rand. Now, Robert is an Emmy and DuPont winning award-winning journalist, and he's covered the Menendez brothers case since the day after those murders, all those 36 years ago. And Robert interviewed Eric and Lyle Menendez both before the arrest. He has attended both trials and still speaks directly to the family. Also, if you want more information, Robert Rand also is the author of The Menendez Murders, The Shocking Untold Story of the Menendez Family and the Killings That Stunned the Nation. And lastly, Robert is executive producer of Menendez and Menudo, Boys Betrayed. So all that to say, Robert knows the case of Eric and Lyle Menendez inside and out. And right. They are in prison, of course, for shooting and killing their parents, Jose and Kitty Menendez, back in Beverly Hills. So Robert, so 1 year after those resentencing hearings, where are we today? So are we just waiting for early 2027 for a new trial, or what's happening?
2: In early 2027, Eric and Lyle Menendez will go back in front of the California Parole Board in separate hearings. Remember, these are actually two different cases. We think of them as one case because they're the Menendez brothers, but they are two separate individual cases. And in August 2025, the brothers had their first chance to speak to the parole board. And the first day was Eric Menendez's hearing, which lasted about 10 hours. The second day was Lyle Menendez's hearing. That lasted about 11 hours. The typical parole board hearing in California is 2 to 3 hours. So this was very strange. You know, I've actually read the hearings were not live streamed anywhere. There was a pool reporter in Sacramento at the CDCR headquarters. And, you know, obviously there was a lot that went on in 21 hours of hearings. But one of the things that happened was I think the parole board made it very clear to Eric and Lyle what they had to do to come back and be successful in asking for their release.
4: Right, and that was followed, like, the rules, right? Like, to the letter of the law, right?
2: Right. I mean, it's kind of crazy, but actually both brothers had individual cell phone possession violations after the resentencing process had started with former DA George Gascon in October of 24. And I know, the, you know, the average person is going to say, yeah, what's the big deal? You know, why is cell phone such a big issue? And here's the reason why. Because the only way that inmates can get cell phones in a prison is if they are smuggled in by a guard. And that's obviously a problem. If inmates have cell phones, hypothetically, they could, you know, be involved in criminal activity, setting up drug deals, maybe setting up an escape. So that's why it's a serious issue to the prison officials.
1: And by the way, while that is for sure an infraction, I must say, like so many of the prisoners that we've even dealt with in projects, it's a pretty common thing as well.
4: It's
1: so
4: very common.
1: If you're looking to make sure someone gets dinged and has a reason to not make this parole, yes, that's something to point to. But it's not as though they were egregiously doing something that is not, air quotes, fairly common. I know, Robert, you spoke with the brothers very recently. How are their spirits and how are they holding up?
2: Actually, they're holding up very well. Both brothers completed the programs for their Bachelor of Arts degrees in 2024. And there's a program at R.J. Donovan Prison near San Diego that's run through UC Irvine, in which inmates can take classes by Zoom to achieve their college degrees. And Lyle is actually working on his MBA degree. So he's gone beyond the BA, and now he's going for an MBA. But basically, they're in good spirits. They're just really doing the same thing that they were doing before the spotlight came back on the case, which is they are teaching classes to help other inmates. They are really have become of service to their inmate community. And these are things, as I said, that they were doing before. They are not, you know, they didn't just start, you know, doing things after the media spotlight was on the case.
4: You followed this case longer, I think, than anyone. You've followed it since the beginning, since 1989. If you had to point out the biggest misconception people still have about the Menendez case and the Menendez brothers, what would that be?
2: The biggest problem with the media coverage of the case, particularly the original media coverage in the 1990s, was that Eric and Lyle Menendez were a pair of greedy rich kids who killed their parents because they were in a hurry to inherit their estate. And that is not the actual story. You know, the way things worked back in 1990 when the brothers were arrested the DA's office here in LA County had a dozen people that did nothing but public relations. They did spin. In other words, they tried to poison the potential jury pool by putting out a story, and which was their story, their point of view. And also mainstream media, really signed on to that greedy rich kid's story. And so, as I said, there was no internet, no social media. So it was very difficult for a defendant to fight back once the media had decided, this is your story, this is your log line.
3: Absolutely. And, you know, with TikTok and all of social media in general, how much do you think that's shaping the public perception of the brothers, particularly with younger audiences who are consuming that?
2: I believe that TikTok, Instagram, social media have become a huge positive issue for the brothers. My son, who was 14 at the time, came to me in the summer of 2020, and he said, "Dad, you have to look at TikTok. It's full of Menendez brothers' videos." And obviously, I knew what TikTok was, but I didn't have an account on it. Now I do. And I went down the rabbit hole, and for 3 or 4 hours, I, watched video after video, and I kept watching TikTok over the next few months, and I called a friend of mine, an editor at the New York Times, and I said, something really strange is going on. And so they actually ran a major story in February 21. And so this whole, interest by social media goes back that far. It didn't just happen with the Monsters Menendez that premiered in 2024, followed by a Netflix documentary, but this was building not only in the States, but also all over the world. There are people, actually, there are more social media followers outside of the U.S. than in the U.S.
1: It's kind of interesting, thinking of, when the murders actually happened, sort of the infamy of the case probably worked against them, right? Because their origin story didn't really come out. They were subjected to unimaginable abuse by their father, which, may have informed the sentencing. But ironically, I think ironic would be the right word, cut to decades later, because of that fame and infamy, they were selected to be the story in the scripted version of the Menendez brothers' story, which, was a Ryan Murphy scripted show on FX. And that really reinvigorated some of the interest in the case so many years later.
2: I would like to thank Ryan Murphy because I sold more books in the past 18 months than in the previous 7 years since the original version of my book came out. However, don't take Monsters Menendez as 100% fact, because there are a number of fictionalized scenes. But regardless, that's okay, because the case was so, the coverage of the case was so one-sided by the media at the time of trials in the 1990s, that the fact that a major dreamer would release something that was somewhat sympathetic to the brothers, I think that reflects the change of the public and also the social media support.
4: Absolutely right. And you mentioned the books. We know you're working on some new projects right now. Can you tell us about one of them or two of them?
2: I'm actually working on a new book unrelated to the brothers that will probably come out in about a year. It's a story I've been reporting on for 10 years, but I can't tell you, or I'd have to kill you.
1: What a teaser.
2: I am about to launch a Menendez Brothers Substack, because I have 70 banker boxes of files sitting in a room in my house, and so I want to unload some of my archives, and most of the post on the upcoming Substack will be available free to subscribers.
4: Well, you're going to have to come back and tell us all about this Substack, because I definitely want to subscribe to it. Robert, thank you so much for joining us tonight. We always appreciate your insight into this case. And for anyone wanting to go deeper into the Menendez story, please check out Robert Rand's book, the updated edition, The Menendez Murders. It can be found on Amazon and other major book websites. Also, check out the Peacock documentary, Mendez and Menendo, Boys Betrayed. Robert, it's always so good to see you. And coming up at the top of the hour, there's new FBI details from Brian Koberger's family after the Idaho student murders, while Harvey Weinstein's legal chaos deepens again. Don't forget to give us a call, 888-31-CRIME. Keep it right here, True Crime Tonight.

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4: Welcome back to True Crime Tonight on iHeartRadio. We're talking true crime all the time. I'm Stephanie Leidecker here with Courtney Armstrong and Body Move-In. And listen, if you are just joining us or missed any of the first hour of the show, remember you can always catch us right after as a podcast. And you can call us live, 888-31-CRIME. In fact, we have a caller right now. Amanda, welcome to the show. We're so glad to have you.
5: Hi. Yeah, I love the show.
4: Oh, we're so glad you called.
5: I've been listening to you guys for months. Yeah, me and my husband are addicted.
4: Oh, yay.
5: So, yeah, it's awesome. We had a question about Lynette Hooker. So when was the last time that she was seen with her husband? Because, like, our question is, he could have killed her before and then threw her off out in the ocean. Like, because if it was me or my husband, we would have jumped in. And that boat thing, I saw the picture. It's so small. Like, how would you not know that she went in? Like, he could have grabbed her. Like, yes.
6: You are hitting to the crux of the situation, in my opinion. This is Body, by the way. You are hitting the nail on the head because... Remember I don't know if you remember the bartender, right? The bartender on the 4th, they supposedly went to this bar, right? And he said that Brian Hooker was really nice to him. And, you know, he ordered a couple drinks and he commented about how pleased he was with the service being so quick. And he said that everything seemed very normal. But he also said, Amanda, very importantly, he also said he never laid eyes on the wife, right? So
5: the wife was never with him.
6: That's right. So could it be that, yes, your theory is correct, that he did this maybe on April 3rd or the 2nd. He did something terrible, right? But, you know, she didn't go to the restaurant, and this was all just a ruse to kind of like give attention that he was actually at the restaurant with his wife when he actually maybe never was at all. However, according to investigators and Brian Hooker's own account, Lynette was reportedly last seen alive on that evening of April 4th around sunset, roughly at 7:30, while in that dinghy. But, you know, it's really unclear, though, how accurate this all is. This happened in another country.
4: And by the way, Amanda, just to add to that, this is Steph, just to kind of add to your theory with your husband, and by the way, thank him for listening as well. You know, is it possible that maybe Lynette lost her life on land? And listen, maybe it was accidental. Yeah. Maybe it was, you know, not nefarious. I'm going to give Brian Hooker the benefit of the doubt here because we don't want to accuse anybody of murder. However, from an optics perspective, this is not looking great. And if it's possible that this murder happened elsewhere and he disposed of the body and then came up with this fakakta plan, that would at least explain some of the behaviors that we're seeing from him. On the flip of that, is it possible that, look, yeah, the guy's been through a traumatic event. Who's to say how he's going to respond? Maybe he's sick in the bed, licking his wounds and caring for his mother. Maybe this is just an issue of optics and not actually an issue of crime.
6: What do you think, Court?
7: I mean, I think it's fishy. And I was the last one on board. I was like, leave this man alone. Let him grieve. We don't know. Right. You don't know. Right.
6: That's what you want to do. You want to, you know, if he's a victim, you don't want to, like, make him look bad, right? You don't want to talk bad about him.
4: Yeah, but remember, even the daughter, his stepdaughter, right. who he was raised by for 20 plus years, even she came out and said that she had her suspicions. She wasn't standing up saying, oh, my stepdad would never do that, because they also had a pretty contentious relationship by several accounts. Police were called to their home more than once. So there's a little bit of history here, is my point.
7: Mm-hmm.
5: Yeah. Definitely.
4: Well, Amanda, really you're just fishy. A rock star. Yeah.
5: Thank you.
4: Thank you for calling.
5: Thank you. We'll definitely call back. We listen every night you guys are on.
6: Oh, great. Yeah, definitely call back. Don't be a stranger. Thank you, Amanda. We really do appreciate it. But yeah, you know, until this timeline is really set in stone on when Lynette Hooker was actually had the last eyes laid on her, it's really kind of murky right now. So stay tuned for that. We'll definitely be following it along. But I have some news in Brian Koberger, if we want to dig into that for a little bit.
7: Yes.
4: Oh, yes. My heart can't handle it.
6: I know. I hate that we have to keep talking about, you know, Brian Koberger. But, you know, there's this new book out and whatnot. And, you know, there's a lot of information that's coming out about it. There was a book came out in April of last month. It's called Broken Plea. And it's written by a former FBI agent and a defense forensic expert. And it's revealed a lot of sealed details about the investigation and all the trial preparations that were happening in the Idaho student murders case, right?
7: Mm-hmm.
6: And these defense arguments never faced a jury because Brian Koberger, of course, pled guilty to that crime in the summer of 2025 to that quadruple murders in Moscow, Idaho, all to avoid the death penalty, right? And he received 4 consecutive life sentences without parole. However, the book's disclosures have triggered backlash from Brian Koberger's defense counsel, who accused one of the co-authors of violating a strict confidentiality agreement. This controversy is unfolding alongside a separate criminal investigation into the highly sensitive pre-plea leaks that happened to NBC's Dateline. And, you know, some of the victims' families believe that these leaks fundamentally upended the chance for a clean trial, which is why Brian Koberger pled. I mean, there's a lot of things going on right now.
4: I don't disagree, by the way. This is really messy and extremely unfortunate. So just to kind of set the table a little bit, if you're just playing catch up to this case, we made the podcast, The Idaho Massacre. You can also download that on your iHeartRadio app. And then KT also made the documentary for Peacock that's out now called The Idaho Student Murders. And I say that simply to make the point that we have been following this case very, very closely
6: for a really long time.
4: And parts of it really didn't add up. And I'm going to speak for myself. You guys have heard this before. We've said this many times. I was probably the last person to really get on board with Brian Koberger's guilt. I was really holding out hope that maybe he was not the guy and that this PhD student was just weird and maybe not capable of something so grisly. Because remember, there was no known connection between the accused Brian Koberger, now convicted, and the victims. And that level of stranger danger is very rare, right? That would make this a straight up thrill kill, which is extra disturbing given the circumstances that Brian Koberger was getting his PhD in criminal psychology and he was going to become a criminologist criminology. And that he was studying the exact thing that he would later be accused of. So that's always been a backdrop that's hard to shake. And we've heard many mixed things and probably until the Dateline leaks, I was still very much on the, what if he didn't? What if he didn't? What if he didn't? What if he didn't? At that point, it seemed, ooh, these leaks are pretty bad. And it had some really very relevant information of the amount of pings he'd been in and around the area. I think somewhere around 23 times. That's hard to explain away. That he had purchased the co-bar, the knife that was used in this hideous murder. Remember, whoever did this, Brian Koberger, would have stabbed 150 times these beautiful four young children, young adults, I should say. So this is a real grisly, typically an intimate thrill kill. Mm-hmm. If you're using a knife, a K-bar, that's kind of when this all went a little fishy. To hear now, after the fact, that there was in fact some real questions behind closed doors with his defense team, and that the chain of custody, for example, with the DNA under the snap, if that was being brought under suspicion, or if they were having a hard time piecing stuff together, that's all very relevant information, but it's not great information to hear about today. Like that to me is a real shame. But at the same time, what do you think, Body? I see you just made a face.
6: So the whole chain of custody thing with the sheath that you're talking about, I don't think it's anything. And this is something that we really should discuss with Joseph Scott Morgan. Maybe we can talk about it with him on Tuesday when he's here.
4: But that's a great idea.
6: The whole thing that they're talking about in the book is that, you know, the handwriting, something with the signatures on the bag.
4: That's right.
6: The issue with that is people don't really use those. That's not like a legal chain of custody. It's all done. It's all technical now. It's all done via barcodes that are underneath all that stuff. So the front facing thing that you and I see when we look at photos is it's not really anything. It's not what they use for chain of custody. So there's a lot of things in this book, in my opinion only, and this is something that, again, we should just discuss with Joseph. I'm not an expert. So let me just say that really quick. I think a lot of it is explosive for book sales. And I think that people need to be very careful about what they believe.
7: And I have to say that Ann Taylor, who was Brian Koberger's defense attorney, who put up any and every imaginable motion, she just really seemed to do an incredibly thorough job.
6: She did a great job.
4: The alibi? I don't know. I'm not sure that I agree. Sorry, Courtney.
7: Oh, fair. That's fair. But you can't make something out of absolutely. You can't say that Julie saw you that night if Julie didn't see you that night. But anyway, yes, the plea was ridiculous, but what are you going to do? But this book, The Broken Plea, it's co-authored by, it's a former FBI agent and a defense expert, Brent Turvey. Well, Ann Taylor, the defense attorney, is crazed and saying that Brent Turvey, he absolutely is still under a confidentiality agreement, that what he has put out should not, it's outside of his purview of expertise. And I got to hop on what you said, Body, of, you know, some of it may well be incendiary for book sales.
6: And don't forget,
4: it doesn't matter, though. Yes, go ahead, Body.
6: This is the guy also that won't talk to investigators about the Dateline leak. Same guy. Okay? But he's, you know, doing a YouTube tour about everything, but he won't talk to the investigators about the leak. Even though in her statement, Ann Taylor says that she has given him permission to talk to investigators. He's saying, no, I can't because I'm under this, you know, this strict.
4: Right, you can't have it both ways is the point. You can't write a book and tell all. And at the same time, you know, be kind of careful about what you're saying because you have this non-disclosure agreement. Just, you know, for the inside baseball of it all, it's very common to have a non-disclosure agreement basically in anything we do in true crime because it's sensitive information. Yeah. You don't want things being repeated. Stories change, they evolve. So it has to be considered very sacred. Certainly if you're the defense attorney, by the way, this was a death sentence trial who had, it had been through now a change of venue. You'll remember it was moved from Moscow. We were at the finish line for this trial. So this is pretty sensitive, sacred stuff. That's not the kind of thing that you think should be, you know, paraded about after the fact. The Dateline leak, though, is extremely serious.
6: Agree.
4: And if he was associated with that Dateline leak, which he claims he was not,
6: he says he's not.
4: Extremely serious. And much like the Murdaugh story that we covered at the top of the show, where, you know, justice was interrupted because somebody was being messy, this would apply here, too. I don't know. If I'm on the Koberger side or if I'm the victim's families, I would feel annoyed by all of this because it undermined the process.
6: You know, Steph, you mentioned the alibi and how silly it was. And I agree. It was 100% silly. The alibi was that he was out stargazing. Okay, right? And I'm just making it succinct, but he was basically out stargazing. And he did have a service because he was out in the middle of nowhere, okay? At I think Waikiki Park or something.
4: That's
6: right. I can't remember. Anywho, if Ann Taylor is going to submit that as his alibi, and I do agree with Courtney, I do believe Ann Taylor fought and she submitted motion after motion after motion. If there was really an issue with chain of custody on the biggest piece of evidence they had against him, which was his DNA on that sheath, don't you think she would have put in a motion to exclude that evidence?
7: I do too.
4: Yes, I do too. But again, the chain of custody is a very big deal. I would think, generally speaking, this case had some flaws. The crime scene hadn't been secured.
6: We've seen
4: a bunch of photographs of people tracking in and out of that were not wearing proper, gloves, and they were not, sacred about the crime scene. I'm Ann Taylor, I'm defending somebody for their life. I think there were enough holes in this case that this trial might have surprised us. And I've often been curious about why he pled out in the 11th hour, because what did he have to lose at that point? He was going full throttle one way or the other.
6: His life.
4: Right. Yes, but again, looking at his life now, there was a lot of holes in this case. They didn't really have his face in that Elantra. Now there's being some chatter online that there was another car in the area that looked very similar. There's, other accounts and chatter that there was more blood that was found at the crime scene that was never tested. This is all stuff, but would that stuff have been meaningful at trial? We truly will never know. And it's people like this that would prevent that from happening in future trials. Shame on them.
7: Shame. My goodness. Well, listen, do stick around, because we're going to talk about the Elon Musk and the Sam Altman courtroom war that's happening. It's gotten dark. Keep it here. True Crime Tonight.
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to True Crime Tonight on iHeartRadio. We're talking true crime all the time. I'm Steph here with Courtney and with Body. And we also have producer Taha with us. And Sam and Adam are in the control room in case you want to join us live, 888-31-CRIME. So Harvey Weinstein at it again, his third time up to bat. And by the way, this might go on forever. Courtney, do you want to

0: a taxpayer, let's say, that has to pay for these trials, at what point do you say, okay, you've tried, it's not working out? Mm-hmm. At what point do you do that? However, the victim in this case, I'm sure, wants there to be a conviction, which I completely support. But, I mean, at what, you have to face reality. This is now the third time that the jury's been deadlocked and not be able to come to a decision. The case is either not ready, or it's just they don't have enough evidence.
1: Is it possible that, I don't know how to say this correctly. I'm going to choose my words carefully. Is it possible that the times have changed in terms of juries and the jury pool? We were in the Me Too movement, and maybe it's just a function of some of the cases that we talk about here every night, but it feels like we don't anymore. You know, the Me Too movement had such a moment, and everybody was rallying, and it feels like so many of the cases that we've covered that have at its core a sexual predator or predators kind of goes no place, that they get light sentences, that they don't really get tried, or there's no accountability whatsoever. Maybe. So here's Harvey Weinstein, who really did, you know, take the hit.
0: Terrible.
1: Frankly, rightfully so, back in the day. And now here we are years later, and the climate seems to have changed to, hey, we don't actually care that much about women who are being sexually assaulted. Sorry. To me, that is a takeaway of 2026. On the one hand, finally, victims are feeling empowered to speak up and speak their truths. And hopefully they're realizing that they're so not alone, and that there's so many women, especially, but women and men, who have faced some level of either sexual or domestic violence in some way. I mean, the numbers are staggering. And, you know, we're all sort of getting the courage to say something and speak up. But let's be honest, it goes nowhere. So is that somehow playing a role in this jury pool when it comes to Harvey Weinstein? Does that make sense? Do you see what I'm saying?
2: It does make sense, and that's, you know, that's a lot of what there was a statement from Jessica Mann, and we'll get to more of it in a little bit, but what she said was, you know, I've submitted myself to the highest standards, transparency and accountability in coming forward through the justice system, choosing integrity even when the process flayed me open. The power of predators remains too great.
0: So true.
1: It's this the truth, though. It's like this horrible truth. Like, on the one hand, we're finally waking up and we're supporting each other. Right. We hear it here on the show daily. We get emails of people who are saying things for the first time because they've been wounded or traumatized or sexually abused. And now they can see, hey, you're not alone. Turns out everybody else was also. But just nobody gets accounted for. There seems to be no prison time. And yes, of course, the Epstein stuff. But that's just like the most obvious thing to point to. But I feel like every case we work on, it seems like, they kind of got away with it. Let's give them, you know, 50 months. Let's just, you know, see how that goes and look the other way. And it's making me mad as hell.
0: Well, I just don't think they have enough evidence without. So we should probably lay it out a little bit, right? Don't you think, court? Okay.
2: I was just about to say, to give the TikTok of what happened. Right. So here's the timeline. The first trial occurred in 2020. So, you know, that's obviously 6 years ago. And that was, it really was in the time of the Me Too movement being very prevalent in the news and on people's minds. So at that first trial, Harvey Weinstein was accused of sexual assault of a production assistant named Miriam Haley, as well as the 2013 rape of aspiring actress Jessica Mann. So Weinstein was convicted on both counts, and he was sentenced to 23 years. And it was an absolute landmark moment that this one of Hollywood's most prolific producers, who put out, you know, some generation making movies, that he could be taken down. Well, that was overturned in 2024 by the New York Court of Appeals, and the conviction was overturned and a retrial was set to be, because there was testimony from women whose allegations

0: persons were not part of the formal charges. And the argument was that that unfairly biased the jury, which I think is the right call.
1: Right. It's without the testimony of those women moving forward, they haven't been able to convince a jury with the evidence that they are able to present that he is guilty of these charges against the victim, Jessica Mann. And, I don't like that, right? I mean, I feel terrible for this victim, but there's just not enough, apparently, right?
2: And listen, well, you can't convict somebody just because they have a bad rap and that the assertion is that they've done this to many women.
1: I mean,
2: as much as it's frustrating,
1: I feel gross saying that even.
2: It makes
1: me hate it. I'm a girl's girl. You can't convict someone without the right evidence. You just can't.
0: Well, and that does appear. So in the second trial, which happened in 2025, that retrial again was prosecuted by Manhattan DA Alvin Bragg. And the outcome of that trial was Harvey Weinstein was indeed convicted of a criminal sexual act against production assistant Miriam Haley.
1: Right.
0: However, the jury deadlocked on the Jessica Mann rape charge. And because of that, the judge, Justice Curtis Farber, declared a partial mistrial on the deadlock count and then ordered a new trial exclusively for Jessica Mann's allegations. Which
2: I think I follow that.
1: Which brings us here.
2: Can I just make sure that we're following? Can you sum that up a little clearer, court?
0: Yes.
2: Basically, the trials were separated, essentially, right? So this most recent trial is its own thing, separate of any other ancillary allegations that may have swayed a juror.
1: Yes. This is just the trial with the victim, Jessica Mann. Yes, because Miriam, he was convicted on it. So that's done and put to bed, right?
2: Yep.
1: Unless he appeals it moving forward. But that's done and put to bed. So the only one remaining, the only victim remaining is Miss Jessica. And, they mistrialed again her again because, they did first time too.
0: Correct. And so this just happened, May 2000, mm-hmm. present day. And it was a single count of rape against Jessica Mann. And unlike the previous trials, the prosecutors presented the story of just that one accuser, to your point, Stephanie. And the jurors were asked to weigh Jessica Mann's testimony directly against Harvey Weinstein's denials. And there was no corroborating testimony from anyone else. There also was no physical evidence. And then quite simply on Friday, the justice said it was very clear the jurors were hopelessly deadlocked. And he said, there's no reason to go further in deliberations. It's not meant to be a coercive process, which
2: that's totally fair. And that's the way it should be. It's interesting. Like the Weinstein time was such a unique time, both in the industry, but just in the world. Think about it. It was all those iconic movies that he was making. And it was like the casting couch we always heard about, right? Oh, Little Woman, you want to have the starring role in my upcoming film? Well, come to my hotel room. I'm going to answer the door wearing a weird, creepy robe, and I'm going to assume you're going to have sex with me. That seemed to have happened time and time and time and time again. Does that matter today? I don't know. I feel like now we're encouraged to come out and speak up, but tell that to Tina Farmer, who's still waiting for justice, despite the fact that she's been, dismissed for years, and even the Epstein files corroborating her part in this, in Epstein's case, for example. Like, nobody seems to be signing up. And it's frustrating. Right. I think all of the industry in Hollywood, too. Like, where is everybody speaking up?
1: I think they're maybe a little bit afraid of some backlash, too, right?
2: Mm-hmm. Well, we're going to continue to follow this.
1: I know. We're going to continue to keep following this, obviously, if there is a retrial and the charges that Jessica is bringing. We will definitely follow through with the Harvey Weinstein thing. We'll keep everybody updated. This is True Crime Tonight. Give us a call, 888-31-CRIME. I wanted to tell you guys about this Elon Musk thing. So Elon Musk is suing OpenAI for $150 billion. Okay. He says he doesn't want the money personally. He wants any damages redirected back to OpenAI's original nonprofit mission, because at the center of all this is Musk's claim that OpenAI has betrayed its founding promise to remain an open nonprofit AI lab, and instead it transformed into a Microsoft-backed commercial giant. Okay. Musk is asking the court to force OpenAI to unwind for its for-profit structure and even remove CEO Sam Altman and President Greg Brockman. So yeah, this is just feels to me like a power move, right? It's being presented like Elon Musk really cares and he wants us to be open and available to everyone and this lab to be there and whatnot. But I think in reality, you know, Elon Musk has Grok, which is a very popular AI, right? Mm-hmm. And then OpenAI has ChatGPT, which is probably the most popular one. Probably. I don't really know. They're in direct competition with one another, right?
0: Yeah.
1: This feels like a kneecap.
0: Oh, like man. Justin Timberlake said, cry me a river, Elon Musk, with your... I just was in it for the charity of it all. Give me a break. Yeah, it is...
1: Right.
2: It is gross, though, how they all start with the whole, we're a nonprofit. So we're a nonprofit.
1: It is.
2: Here's ChatGPT, everybody.
1: Yes.
2: Start learning it. It's a nonprofit. Give us all your information. Right. And then you find out, oh, no, it's extremely profitable. And that is the goal. And this whole nonprofit thing is really just code for give us your stuff for free. And by the time we infiltrate your entire world and you can't live without us, then we're going to remind you that, surprise, we have all your info anyway, and we're going to sell your data. Right. It's a dirty game, and it's also that same dirty game is now being utilized in war. We're seeing this surveillance becoming part of the deal. It's tracking us. So whether it's Claude or Grok or whomever, it seems like all of these guys are not helping our cause in the long run.
1: I totally agree, but OpenAI kind of fired back, though. They said that the original charity remains intact as a public benefit corporation holding a 26% stake in the commercial wing. And to counter Elon Musk's claims, they presented like this is drama. Like when you have screenshots, they presented text messages and a 2017 proposal showing that Elon Musk previously attempted to transition OpenAI to a for-profit entity under his total personal control. So, I mean, this is like billionaire mudslinging. And listen, you know me, I am here for the screenshots. Give me the screenshots of these text messages, man. I want to zoom in on them. I want to authenticate them. I'm all up in it. So keep it here. We're going to keep everybody posted on that, too.
0: Receipts, proof, timeline.
1: Receipts, yes.
0: Everything,
1: Snapchat, everything, right. Stick around. We have a lot more to dig into. We're going to be listening to some of your talkbacks with your theories, your thoughts, and all your opinions. Keep it right here. True Crime Tonight.

0: congressional.
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2: Welcome back to True Crime Tonight on iHeartRadio. We've been talking true crime all the time. I'm Steph, here with Courtney and Boddy. And listen, those talkbacks, keep them coming because we are eating them up. Let's go to one right now.
3: Hello, my favorite truth seekers. It's Amanda from Mississippi. So you guys are talking about ChatGPT right now and how it basically told the guy how to do everything for murdering those two students. It's funny because I tried to use ChatGPT to show me what I look like after my boob job, and it kept telling me it couldn't do that. But it can tell people how to murder and how to murder the best. This is ridiculous. Anyway, I love you guys. Bye.
2: Okay, so we love it's you. By the way, I hope the boob job is amazing, Amanda. I hope it turned out well. Oh man, if I had any courage, boy, the things that I would do if I had courage.
4: me too.
2: Head to toe, baby. Too. Head to toe.
4: I'm scared to do a lip flip even.
2: Same. And I'm afraid I have this like little pocket of fat over my eye and it's messing with my ability to wear contact lenses.
5: Oh no.
2: And even I'm too afraid of that. It's called an upper bleph is what it's called.
6: Oh yeah.
2: And they say it's like not a big deal, but I don't know. I feel like I've seen several male actors who have had it and it seems pretty noticeable and it kind of steals your, I think I want to live with the wrinkles. I think I'm going to try, this is going to be hilarious. Famous last words. In this moment, I will say, I think let's do less. Let's not turn ourselves into artificial intelligence and actually embrace some of our natural laugh lines. And, you know, we earned those sorrow lines. You know, it's nice to be human. You know, here at iHeart, we sound human, but let's physically look human too. So, and it's so much less expensive. And
5: that's true.
2: That's my story. And I'm hoping to live up to
4: just
2: it.
4: Just wear some glasses. You look good in glasses.
5: Yeah. Oh. The glasses work.
4: You do wear glasses.
2: I keep losing them is the problem.
6: A lip flip, they are like selling them at the corner bodega. They're like, come in, $39 special. So, it's terrifying. It literally it flips your lip up so it looks fuller.
5: It's for a fuller look. Okay.
4: I don't want it for cosmetic reasons. My lip, I have like pretty big lips.
6: You have great lips.
4: I do. Yeah. So, but my lip, I have dental implants and my teeth are, I love my new teeth, but they're a little bigger than my natural teeth were. And my lip gets caught on them a lot. And so my dentist was like, you need to get a lip flip so that your lip doesn't rub up against your teeth so that it's not causing you issues. And so he's like, you need to get a lip flip. So I looked into it and I was like, I haven't had a procedure ever, a cosmetic one. Well, I guess the teeth would be. However, facial or anything
5: face,
4: like that.
5: Mm-hmm.
4: I want to do it, but I'm scared.
2: I want to do it too, but I'm too scared.
4: We totally
2: should just like
4: point.
2: Do it at the same time and just, shack up together.
5: Everybody.
2: I think both of these are very small, like you don't even get put under. Or maybe you do. I don't know. Sounds scary though.
4: I don't know.
2: I would hate to die and have that be the reason why.
4: To the point of our talkback, though, she was saying she can't even put in results, but ChatGPT and the other AI systems are telling people how to commit murder. And I think she's got a little bit of a point. During Halloween, I was submitting, you know, everybody was making pictures with the Scream guy, a ghost face in the background. Mm-hmm, so I was going to upload mine, and it was ChatGPT or Gemini told me, it's too violent. I can't do that. And I was like, what? Everybody's what do you mean? What do you mean I can't do it?
5: Almost daily. Well, a lot of the stories, as we're researching, occasionally I'll put something in and look up something. Yeah. But anything that has the word suicide, suddenly I get flagged. Like, what are you doing? So, I mean, I'm glad that they do have those guardrails up and they're protective. But sometimes it's unusual the things that you can look up and that you can't.
4: Right.
5: It feels like it's not set up perfectly. Just
4: I agree.
5: Yet.
2: I can tell you for certain that ChatGPT is not always correct. So if you are using it in any way, you have to fact check 100%. You might have to fact check 100%. From two different sources, maybe three.
5: You're right.
2: And I'm also noticing on my Instagram account that some of my usual suspects, if you will, and there are different experts, you know, like Aaron Parnas, who we'll have on hopefully back soon. Aaron Parnas, who's like an independent journalist. But I kind of try to find, you know, the far right, the far left, the middle right, the middle left, the independent, you know, oh, let's add the BBC, let's add London News. Like, I try to keep a wide net. And I can tell you, some of the ones that I always see on Instagram, some of them are getting silenced. Like, they're not popping up.
4: Shadow banned.
2: They've been shadow banned. What does that even mean? Shadow banned. That sounds so scary.
4: It means you're not banned, but they're not recommending you in the algorithm, right? You're not.
2: But who decides that I'm
4: who's
2: getting?
4: They?
2: Who decides? Who's the shadow band?
4: Who's the
2: deciders?
4: Who's the button pusher? Yeah.
2: Is it the question? You know, is it the Epstein elite who are making these decisions for us because they don't want certain pieces of information to contradict what the greater messaging may be?
5: Well, we'll have to. We don't have the answer to that one. That's behind closed doors. But maybe we have the answer to this next talk back. How about we go to that?
2: How fun that would be.
0: Hey guys, love the show. It's Megan from Vancouver. My mom decided to stop breastfeeding me a little after a year old because I looked her in the eye and chomped down on her nipple. So sometimes the kids will tell you. Anyways, have a good one.
4: Well, thank you, Chompy.
5: Thank you, Chompy.
2: Oh my goodness.
5: Exactly.
2: What, yeah, like if you have a full set of teeth, that's pretty intense. Yes, I mean when you know, you know.
4: Chompy would be her nickname, right? Yeah. Chompy. Chompy from Vancouver.
6: That's what you made yourself, quite known at one
2: year. It's a mind game.
4: When do kids get their teeth? I don't even know. Do they get them at like one? Is that about the time?
6: I can tell you it's before one generally. I mean, okay. It can start as early as like 4 months, but by six, you got a tooth or two usually.
5: Okay.
6: And my boy, he was 1 year old. He did not have one tooth in his head. And I was freaking out. I said, because you're a little nuts. Well, I'll speak for myself. You're a little nuts. You know, is my baby doing what they should? Are they falling behind?
5: Right.
6: Whatever. So he didn't have any teeth. And my pediatrician assured me, they'll come. If he has hair, he'll get teeth. I'm like, well, okay. Oh. And then they all popped out and it's all fine.
4: Wait a minute. So is your hair connected to your teeth somehow?
5: That was just made me think the same thing.
2: Yeah, I didn't know that either.
6: I don't know. It's what she told me.
4: The funniest video I've ever seen in my life is this girl. She's sitting in her bedroom and she goes, I just found out that your hair grows from your scalp and not like where your hair ends. She thought your hair grew from the bottom of your hair. She didn't realize that it came from your scalp. And oh my God, it's the funniest thing ever. I was like,
2: candidly, I'm not going to lie. I actually was surprised to learn that at some point, longer than it should have been. It wasn't recent, but I remember feeling pretty embarrassed in a group of friends. We're like, tell me you knew that. And I was well, funny that you mentioned it. Maybe I just hadn't thought about it, but
4: I was
2: an adult. I was for sure an adult, and I owned a brush and probably drove a car. So no excuses.
6: That's funny.
5: So you thought it was like really long in the head and growing from
2: it? Candidly, I didn't really think about it. I've always had sort of weak hair. But then why am I cutting it all the time? If I'm always trimming off those dead ends, what does it matter?
6: Because the nutrients go to like try and repair it, and it's a waste. It's like,
4: I love it.
6: It's like what you do with a garden.
2: Hair stinks. Yeah, my hair.
4: Look what you started, Chompy.
5: I know.
4: Look what you started, Chompy.
5: You guys all have a nice full head of hair.
2: We hear you, though.
5: So there you
2: go.
5: And
2: by the way, it's so terrible because, first of all, breastfeeding is not for everyone. Not everybody can.
4: Sure.
2: And then they get bullied into feeling like half moms or that they're not good enough because suddenly, you know, formula is going to be the death of them. I was one of those people that got bullied, I felt like, longer than I needed to. And I would cry because you're trying to produce milk and it's not working after a while. And like the mental torture that I put myself through was so unnecessary. You know, you want happy, calm moms. And he is as healthy as they come. And he was on formula by 8 months.
4: Right.
5: Nice.
4: You know, it always breaks my heart when I go into the store and I see all the formula locked up. It breaks my heart.
2: Oh, yeah. Like, can't they just steal it? They're going to steal something. Like, I feel that would look the other way.
4: If you need to steal baby formula for your baby, I'm fine with that.
2: I'm fine with that.
5: That's how I feel. Yeah.
4: I'm fine with that.
2: I feel like that's, like, if somebody needed it, they should just, I bet you if you asked a woman in the store and were like, I need to buy formula and I just don't have the money, I would do it in a heartbeat.
4: Yeah, 100% I would. And if I got scammed, oh, well, you know what I mean? Like, I tried.
2: That's right.
4: You
2: know, exactly. Care.
5: Your heart was in
4: If you see me in the grocery store and you need formula, please don't be afraid to ask.
2: Same for me.
4: Let's go to another topic.
7: Hey, y'all, this is Mary Kay in Cincinnati, and I just have to say that I did have to represent myself in court once. I was going to court to change my son's last name. His father, who I had not seen in years, showed up with a lawyer, so I had to represent myself in front of the judge, and he contradicted everything I said, and I looked like an idiot, and it was scary, and I would never choose to do it again. Love you guys. Bye.
6: Oh man, Mary Kay, I'm so curious.
2: How that's a curious process too. So there you are on, you know, advocating for your child who wants to change their name, and then, you know, deadbeat dad who hasn't been in the mix for a long time, all of a sudden he comes to the party with a lawyer on top of it. Suddenly he has cash to pay for a lawyer to make you look bad.
4: Sure.
2: It's so ego driven, right? Isn't it that stage when all you care about is the name? Let your child be whatever they feel most comfortable with. And if that means it's not dad's name, that's okay. And if it means it is dad's name, that's okay too. Mm-hmm. Whatever they're comfortable with. But the idea that you get browbeaten or, you know, get out lawyered because of something like that is really hard on a kid.
4: Yeah, it is.
2: Well, they're lucky to have you as a mom. Yeah,
4: poor Mary Kay,
2: but Mary Kay, you're thinking, a great mom.
4: You know, she's thinking, okay, this is going to be, you know, an easy kind of process. Here's the paperwork, judge, and here's the reason. And, you know, dad, who, you know, apparently was not involved for many years, shows up suddenly. You know, that's also got to be kind of sad for the son,
5: the
4: too,
5: child,
4: right?
5: Yeah.
2: Poor devastating.
4: Kid. Poor kid. I'm sorry, Mary Kay. That sucks.
2: Mary Kay, we should have you talk with our judge, too, that we have on here.
6: Judge Michelle.
2: And she may have some more advice for you, too. And I'm sure would be happy to dole out some advice if you want to set up another day to come back on the show and discuss.
4: Or, you know, if you want to leave a talk back in preparation, we'll just save it. Right?
2: Yeah, it's a great idea.
4: So leave us a little talk back. Get your little question. Listen to me, like little. This is a big question, I'm sure. Your question, and we'll play it for the judge and see what she says. I think that's a really good idea. I love that.
2: It's so counterintuitive, having lived it myself, you know, really the process of trying to do what's best for your child and have a consistent life. Sometimes, depending upon the state you live in, can be really difficult to understand the system. It's really hard to navigate alone.
4: It's navigating it, right? Knowing what forms to fill out, what you need.
2: Yeah, it's just a little counterintuitive at times.
4: Sometimes.
2: Exactly. Right? They don't make it easy. And, you know, people like Judge Michelle have all the scoop.
5: She's amazing.
4: They do. Let's go to another talk back.
8: Hi team, this is Alicia from Atlanta, and this one is for you, Body. I have to recommend The Cult of Nature Boy on Hulu. When I say I was hooked, confused, and completely stuck on the audacity of this man, he was truly cuckoo for Cocoa Puffs. Since you love like cult stuff, I think this will be a great watch for you or the entire team. Have a good one, guys.
2: Let's watch it for true crime and chill.
4: I've heard it's insane.
5: Ooh.
4: I've heard it's insane. I watched somebody on YouTube cover it a little bit, but I was doing other stuff around the house.
2: What's it called again?
4: I've heard it's insane. The culture of Nature Boy.
5: There we go.
6: It's on Hulu. I'm just learning about this in this instant. And by the way, thank you for that, Alicia from Atlanta.
5: How much
2: Alicia has
5: her
2: the
5: voice.
2: Best voice. Doesn't she have the best voice?
6: I know.
2: I think
5: so
2: it's Alicia. We don't know what your line of work is, but we think that voiceovers or being a radio star has your name written all over it. So if you want to come on a little bit more often, we'd love to have you.
5: Love that.
4: But and to let's put a pin in that one for as a consideration for True Crime and Chill. Because we do have a couple other suggestions, I understand.
5: You are correct. We actually, surprisingly, I'm not sure why, but over the past couple of days, we have about four or five different people who are suggesting shows we should watch. So we might have to sort of put a few out there and then decide.
4: All right, and then
5: ourselves.
4: Do a little vote. Okay. Yeah.
2: Is Summer House on the list? Courtney and I would like to recommend Summer House this final season. Maybe the last four episodes only. It is so diabolical.
5: Is it good?
2: That Bravo, they just know how to screw a person. It seems like they went back in and cut the show, the last four episodes that are airing right now. And you watch it, you're like, those two ding-dongs were fully having a relationship right under everyone's nose. And it's a little ugly. But that's what reality shows are great for. It's seeing real things play out. You see feelings get hurt and you don't do that. You know, so I think it's actually a really good learning tool.
4: You know the other suggestions. Can I ask you if The Crash was one of them?
5: The Crash is not on our list. No, I'm not familiar with that
2: I watched The Crash this weekend.
6: Oh, really?
4: Did you like it?
2: Yeah, I did. I mean, it's terrible. It's terrible material.
5: Oh. Ooh.
4: I heard it's good.
2: But it's very good. It's about a car crash. 100 miles an hour, girl driving 100 miles an hour into a building. And two are killed. So anyway, well, we will talk about that at a different time. We will be back tomorrow on Monday. Taha, what are we covering?
5: Oh, you'll have to tune in to see because it's going to be good. Good night, everybody.
2: Good night.
4: Goodbye.
2: Good night.
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0: This is 103.1 KCDA, the best mix of the 90s to now. All right, that was Alex Warren for you. Hi, this is Natalia hanging out with you. Of course, we're in the middle of the night, but happy Monday officially. Yeah, our weekend is over, but you know what? We are getting so close to our three-day weekend. That is happening this weekend, yes. But hey, if you want to request any music from me, let me know. I'm on Instagram at Hey Natalia, HeyNatalia. I would love to hear from you. Go ahead and drop me a line. Let me know what I can get on. All right, Pink and Harry Styles coming up on the way. Stay here.
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1: Well, I hope you had a good weekend, and thanks for being up late with me. Got The Fray coming up after Taylor Swift.

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1: All right. Hi there, friends. This is Natalia here with you. Hey, did you get your refund back? 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I need the cash. $1,000 starts back up today. 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All right, Hunt Tricks and Lumineers coming up on the way. 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

1031 KCDA. Does it feel like the year is flying to you? Because that's how it feels for me. We're already halfway through May, which means we are much closer to June, which is halfway through 2026. Oh my goodness. All right, let's keep it going. Luminaires.

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1: Well, this was Vanessa Carlton's debut single and spent 41 weeks on the Billboard Hot 100. Yeah, we know why it's that good. It's Vanessa Carlton, 1,000 Miles.

0: just might. This is 103.1 KCDA. All right, hello to all my overnighters. Thank you so much for having us on. And I don't know about you, but have you been feeling like extra tired lately? Because for some reason, I've been having multiple cups of coffee a day. Last like couple weeks or so, maybe it's the stress, who knows? But apparently Google searches for tired at work are up 243%. They said if you're struggling in the afternoon, something you actually could do to fix this is drink a glass of water. Oh, see, I was going for the glass of like coffee, not water. I'll have to try this next time. But yeah, I think it's more the caffeine I'm going to need. All right, stay right here. Coming up on the way, some Shaboozy next.
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2: All right, we are inching closer to getting that new album from Olivia Rodrigo. Hi there, this is Natalia with you, and you seem pretty sad for a girl. So in Love is going to be released on June 12th. So we're less than a month away from that, but I'm really, really loving that new track from her, Drop Dead. So good. So we'll have to wait and see what the rest of the album sounds like. I feel like it's going to be good. All right. Billie Eilish, Ella Langley coming up on the way. Stay here.
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1: Well, I can definitely relate to Ella Langley on this one. The other day during an interview, she revealed that in kindergarten, first grade, she would get in trouble a lot at school for talking too much and distracting others.
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1: Look it, we both ended up singing and talking to people. 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
1: You know, the other day I saw a video of Joey Fatone on Broadway, and it made me think, like, how come Justin's never done Broadway? That would be good, right? Oh, that would be fun. All right, Taylor Swift coming up after JT. Sexy back.

0: The best mix of the 90s to now. This is 103.1 KCDA. Well, congratulations, Taylor Swift. She is being added to the National Recording Registry. Yeah, every year they add a few records to the Library of Congress for preservation when it comes to music. And Taylor Swift's 1989 and Beyonce's Single Ladies are one of the 25 recordings that are going to be inducted into the National Recording Registry. That's like kind of a big deal. That's like them saying, we need to preserve this for history. Of course, you got to put Taylor in there. All right, stick around. Coming up on the way, we're going to do some Bruno Mars and Sienna Spiro next.
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1: All right, so if we want to start our week off strong, easy money, that's the way. Hi there, this is Natalia hanging out with you. Thanks so much for being here. Yeah, easy money comes back today. 9 a.m. is going to be that first hour to get $1,000. And we want to put this cash in your hands. We know that you can use it for so many different things too, whether it is a trip coming up, Memorial Day weekend getaway, maybe a spa day, or how about just groceries and gas without feeling any stress. So again, 9 a.m. is going to be that first hour for the easy money keyword. 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All right, Alex Warren and Adele, both next. Stay here.
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1: Well, I just found this out and it kind of blew my mind. Apparently, in some other countries, not here in the U.S., ranch dressing is known as American dressing.
0: Why do I feel proud about that? That's amazing.
1: Ranch is just so good. I love it. Oh, my goodness. But yeah, American dressing. That is pretty cool. All right, this is Matchbox 20 with Unwell.

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1: All right. Do you ever feel guilty about like taking a break?
0: Hi there. This is Natalia hanging out in the middle of the night with you. And I know it's a little different since we're like our overnighters, but they are saying relaxation is a guilt and one of the top reasons people do not take time off, even when they desperately need it. And I know that feeling so much. You feel guilty because you know that whatever work you do then has to get picked up right by someone else. So you kind of feel a little guilty that way. But you need to take that time. You need to rest. You need to recharge. And if you can, take it. I got a girls' trip coming up next month. I am so excited. I'm looking forward to it. But I do feel a little guilty that obviously it's a girls' trip and I'm leaving my husband and my kid behind. So yeah, I feel guilty, but it's going to be good for you in the long run, right? All right, One Republic, Nelly Furtado coming up next. Hold on.
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1: Well, we'll see this week if Ella can hang on to that number one spot with this track right here, which I have a feeling, yes. Have you heard her other one, though? Be Her? Love that one. That's the number two song on the Hot Billboard Hot 100 right now. So Ella, she got that number one and number two spot. This is Choosing Texas. Just

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2: All right, that is the latest from Madonna and Sabrina Carpenter right there. Hi, happy early morning for all my early risers out there. Thanks for joining us. Hey, don't forget, $1,000 easy money starts back up later today. We're just a few hours away from you getting some money and starting the week off with an extra $1,000. 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Or, hey, groceries, spa day with all the extras, whatever you want to do. All right, that's going to start 9 a.m. Okay, that first hour is 9 a.m. for the very first easy money keyword of the day. All right, Olivia Dean and Imagine Dragons coming up on the way. Stay here.
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1: You've probably heard stories about how American children are lagging behind the education of kids in other countries around the world.
2: Yeah.
1: And guess what?
0: Yep.
1: They are, and we're proud of it.
2: Yay!
1: America! No other country is better at not educating kids.
2: Wait.
1: We are number one, baby.
2: Yeah, all right. We're number 250 then.
3: Shouldn't this be more like we're not proud and we want to invest more in our public education system?
2: Look, why are you talking fancy speech?
1: I know. Take that talk to Canada where it belongs. Well, now there's some new guidance out that found not only are we bad at math, reading, and science, but we suck at recess, too.
4: No.
1: Yes.
2: Wow, what?
3: I don't know. My kids are pretty good at recess.
2: Recess is fun.
1: The American Academy of Pediatrics says recess time has been shrinking over the years, and it's worsening children's overall health. Kids love it.
3: Yeah.
1: Those cheering American children know that if you're low on health, you could just buy a med kit in Fortnite, re-up, easy.
3: I see. That's how you fix your failing heart.
1: Well, that's right.
2: You do need 10 seconds to apply the med kit.
1: Yes. Oh,
3: I see.
1: But then you're back up to 100.
2: Then you're 100 health.
3: Okay.
1: Good to go.
3: So we're fine.
1: Exactly.
2: Then. Or we find slurp juice.
1: So many options out there.
3: That's good. I'm glad the Pediatrics Association, I'm sure, has taken notes during this segment.
1: Absolutely. Apparently, it's not just exercise they're losing, though. Mm. This so-called report claims that recess is essential for kids' social, mental, and emotional growth. Which,
3: nobody
1: again,
3: likes emotional growth.
1: If you're worried about growth, there's a pill for that, so I'm not sure why everybody's whining. Now let's strap some shock collars to our throats and electrocute each other for entertainment, like stable people do, as we put our American education to the test.
3: You know what we're best at is sarcasm, though.
1: We're are.
2: What's that mean?
1: Jake, good luck stumping these Mensa students. Go for it.
4: Welcome to International Museum Day.
1: Oh.
2: Yay! Perfect timing, Jake.
4: It's where we celebrate the thrill of staring at really old stuff in a glass box while we quietly whisper, huh, neat.
2: Yeah.
3: I really thought this was going to be some anniversary of the Ben Stiller movie.
2: Night of the Museum?
3: Yeah.
4: Wait till next week, Brooke. Well, there's so many incredible exhibits to visit around the world. There's the Louvre in Paris, the Met in New York, the Museum of Slightly Used Hotel Soaps off Highway 401 in Kansas.
2: What?
4: Ooh, this soap's from the La Quinta in Toledo.
1: Take a picture of me with the soap, Mom.
4: It seems like there's a museum for almost everything, but can you tell which ones actually exist? That's your challenge today during a special forgery or for realsy edition of Plenty of 20. Now, you'll say a number 1 through 20. I'll describe a museum that could exist somewhere in the world. You just have to tell me if it's an actual place for realsy or a fake forgery that I just made up.
2: Okay.
4: We'll start with the woman who just bought an annual pass to the Museum of Totally Natural Looking Blonde Hair Dye. That's Alexis.
5: 9.
2: Ma'am, no stealing.
4: Number 9. Alexis, your museum is just outside of Las Vegas, Nevada.
3: Ooh.
4: It's dedicated entirely to retired casino carpets and lets visitors walk on then vote on the most visually upsetting pattern ever made. You need to tell me, is this museum a for realsy or a forgery?
2: What the heck?
5: I don't know. I mean, people love the, like, Portland carpet from the airport that was iconic after.
2: Exactly.
5: I would assume Vegas carpets are pretty gross.
4: Have you guys seen the carpet they put down in the parking lot elevator area?
2: Yes, the new one.
4: Terrible.
2: It's awful. The whole room is dark now.
5: Oh, you're so observant.
2: It's
5: carpet.
2: Weird. I could smell it.
5: But
2: what is that?
5: I'm going to say forgery.
2: Whoa.
4: Interesting. Alexis says forgery. She's correct. I did make that up.
3: Dude,
4: all right.
3: It does sound like Jake wants to buy a ticket to it, though.
5: Yeah.
4: Brooke, it's your turn. 9 is off the board.
3: 13.
4: Your museum is in Nashville, Tennessee.
3: Mm.
4: It honors awkward family portraits featuring giant wall displays of matching denim outfits, forced holiday smiles, and aggressively themed Christmas cards. Mm-hmm. You need to tell me, is this museum a for realsy or a forgery?
3: I think that those awkward family photos, especially of like the 80s and 90s, are just iconic. Or the glam shots that people used to do when they would go to the mall.
1: Hopefully there's like a room inside that museum where you can take your own awkward family portrait and bring it home.
3: Or they just cut the heads out and you put your head through the hole.
1: Oh, yeah.
3: You know, like a tourist trap. Dude, I want this to be real. Give me real.
4: Brooke says for real, Z. I'm so sorry, Brooke.
3: Dude, we need to open one.
4: All right, Jose, we're over to you. We're talking museums and whether they're real or made up. How about a number?
2: 12.
4: Number 12. Your museum is in Reykjavik, Iceland.
2: Oh, I was just kind of by there.
4: Wow. It features over 200 preserved animal penises.
2: Oh, my God.
4: And is somehow one of the country's biggest tourist attractions. You need to tell me, is this museum a for realsy or a forgery?
2: Or is it the smallest attraction?
3: Whose job is it to procure all those animal penises?
2: I swear I've heard of a wiener museum before, or maybe it was somebody insulting me. But I'm going to say this is for realsies.
4: Jose says this is a real museum.
2: Show me wieners.
4: Oh, I can't believe he said that right before I dinged. That is a real museum, the Icelandic Phallological Museum.
2: Phallological.
4: It's only $5 to get in this month, but use the code word Jake Rules to get $1 off. Wow.
2: In colder months, it's a discount because everything is less
3: Well,
2: to see.
3: Hey, grower.
4: Jeffrey, we're over to you. You got to get this right. And then Brooks, the only one who lost.
1: Give me number one.
4: Number one, your museum is in Berlin, Germany. Ooh. It's dedicated entirely to socks that lost their matching pair in the laundry.
2: Oh, that's adorable.
4: There's lonely singles displayed in glass cases. You need to tell me, is this museum a for realsy or a forgery?
1: How disappointing would it be to be like going to the museum and you're like, oh my God, there's my sock.
2: Yeah.
1: And you can't get it back because it's in the glass.
3: Do you think they partner with a laundromat to make this actually happen?
2: There's gotta be.
6: Who would go see that?
3: There's a lot of modern art stuff. Maybe it's like a take on the loneliness of the world.
1: You're right. It does make you sad. Mm-hmm. That's why I think it's a real museum.
4: Jeffrey says for realsy. Hey. Unfortunately, no. That's incorrect. Sorry. We made it up. That takes us to a tiebreaker between Alexis and Jose. Alexis, I'm going to you for this one.
5: Okay.
4: If you get this right, you win. If you get it wrong, Jose is the victor. Your museum is in Zagreb, Croatia. Every exhibit is an item left behind from a breakup, along with the emotional story attached to it. Probably a lot of sweatshirts. You need to tell me, is this museum a for realsy or a forgery?
1: See, this one is really sad.
5: Yeah.
3: You think it's sadder than the sock museum?
1: Way sadder than the sock, and I like it.
5: If we're going off Brooks' art is sad logic, I'm going to say real.
4: And she's right, and that brings her victory in today's 20 of 20.
1: All right, so Alexis, you get to choose who gets shocked today. They're going to be singing All Star by Smash Mouth. Who's it going to be?
5: The art major herself?
3: I was an art major. I never finished my degree in it, though.
5: Oh.
1: America.
2: Yeah.
3: I got that journalism
1: degree.
2: Now she's on this show.
4: Lisa says it was too tough to graduate.
3: Somebody once told me the world is going to roll me.
2: Yeah.
3: I ain't the sharpest tool in the shed.
1: That was true.
2: She admitted it. She's not the sharpest tool.
3: I'm fine with that.
4: Speaks for all of us.
1: That was
3: sharper than the other tools.
2: Yes, it is.
1: Your shock collar question of the day. Phone tap's coming up in just a few.
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1: Yeah.
2: We all know someone in our lives who lives by the motto, shop till they drop.
3: Oh, yes.
2: It's Brooke and Jeffrey in the morning. And today, a woman reached out to us saying she had to have a heart-to-heart with her Gen Z roommate. Because every day, she comes home to find many, many packages surrounding their front door.
3: It's rated in.
2: And she told her, hey.
3: Alexis.
2: Exactly. She was like, maybe just cool it a little bit with the online purchases. So that conversation happened 4 days ago.
3: Uh-huh.
2: And even though it's been tough, she has resisted the urge.
3: Wow.
2: That is till Brooke calls and takes that decision away in your phone tap right after.

0: just went ahead and did it. Congratulations on a great piece you're going to add to your kitchen set.
1: No, I don't want it.
0: Sorry. We wanted it. If it wasn't in your car, I couldn't have done it.
1: You better not have done that. Oh. I'm going to look at my orders right now.
0: It'll be there in 2 days. Just check your app.
1: Oh, my God. You did.
0: It was a no-brainer.
1: I can't believe it. I don't want the avocado slicer.
0: I didn't buy it. You bought it.
1: No, what the
0: I did click, though, with WeClick.
1: There's no we in it. There's just you. It's just you clicking on it.
0: It may not be me and you, but it's definitely me and your roommate, Farah, because she's the one that set you up for this phone tap.
1: What?
0: It's a prank phone call. This is actually Brooke from the radio show, Brooke and Jeffrey in the Morning.
1: What the f***? How do you my account?
0: Your roommate's actually at your apartment right now using your shared computer, and she purchased it.
1: I'm going to kill her.
0: It's so sneaky.
1: It is. It's horrible she did this.
0: But do you know what's not going to be horrible? Those avocado slices.
1: Oh. I'm just going to use a knife.
0: Oh, knife? Just put them in your cart. We click.
1: No more. No more we click.
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1: Remember back in school when the biggest rush of your life was slipping a secret note to someone in your class that said, "Do you like me? Circle yes or no or maybe."
2: Yeah.
3: Oh. One time I got one from Kyle and I just got too nervous and I couldn't hand it back.
0: Oh, wow.
1: You're still holding on to that note, deciding, do I like him or no?
3: It was third grade and that was the end of our relationship.
1: See, nothing will ever match that level of excitement from that moment. Mm-hmm. The only thing that maybe comes close is when you find some rando posted about you on Craigslist.
3: Is that exciting?
1: Who, me? Still got it.
0: Okay. Maybe it's Kyle Brook.
3: Yeah.
1: He's looking for you. Maybe somebody is searching to reconnect with you, and we're going to read them during a brand new Miss Connections that's coming up right after this.

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1: Hey, cutie.
2: We made eye contact.
1: Missed connections.
3: That was me staring.
0: There's only two places for you to find true love in this world. One is outside Cinderella's ball when you start flirting with her carriage driver before he turns back into a lizard.
4: Hey. Wait, but you know he's going to be a lizard.
5: Yeah, but you know what?
0: That tongue action, though, you know, right?
6: Free ride.
5: Yeah.
0: The other is on the pages of Craigslist.org. We scour that website every week to find the best missed connections that they have to offer. Like this first one titled, "You Made Me Feel Better Than Any Sandwich Could."
5: Oh wow, that is a compliment.
4: It is a love language.
0: Man for Woman 32, Sub Shop. He says, "I was getting my favorite meal from my favorite sandwich shop when I walked in and saw you.
5: Aww.
4: Hey.
0: You were working behind the counter, and I'd never seen you before. In fact, your blonde ponytail visor combo mesmerized me so much. I actually didn't hear what you said to me."
5: Interesting, because I guarantee she does not feel cute in that visor.
4: She also was like, "What kind of bread would you like?"
5: Yeah.
0: "I was just so focused on your sultry tomato colored lips."
4: Are you hungry?
0: Very hungry, clearly.
4: He says,
0: "I finally got my ish together and introduced myself as the Reuben King."
5: Oh, wow.
4: That must have impressed her.
5: I mean, how could she say no to the Reuben King?
0: Two reasons for that. One is because I always order Reubens.
4: I assumed.
0: Two, because, well, my real name is Reuben.
5: Oh, that's cool.
7: I'll let it slide. Yeah.
0: I know the second one isn't that impressive, but it is true. I could show you my birth certificate if my mom could ever find it. Anyways, I was just standing there babbling to you about everything and nothing. When I almost forgot, after you made my sandwich, I asked if you could sprinkle a grocery store oatmeal packet inside.
4: Oatmeal?
0: I love it when my Reubens have that brown sugar dried oatmeal twist.
7: Knock it till you try it.
4: Wouldn't that dry your mouth out?
5: Yes.
7: Don't question the king.
4: You're right, Jake.
0: You looked at me weird, but you did it. If you see this, we should go out for dinner sometime. I know a great hot dog stand that lets you put anything on a glizzy. And I mean anything.
5: Once you take the hot dog away, you can put anything you want.
7: Make them do it. Make them.
4: Can you make a hot dog into a Reuben?
0: That's signed the Reuben King.
4: Of course, Jeff.
6: What an honor.
5: Sauerkraut boy.
0: Let's go to your next misconnection titled, "You Blew Me Away." Woman for Man 25 Bubble Festival.
5: Blue
4: bubbles. Yep.
0: She says, "I was at Bubble Fest with some of my girlfriends last weekend, and normally I would have been so upset that some snot-nosed shin kicker got a bubble wand stuck in my hair. But it was all worth it when you came over to help."
4: Bubble Fest.
5: Someone's going to Bubble Fest not expecting it to be all children?
4: Right?
0: You calmed me down with your goofy face and rainbow-colored mustache. Turns out you were a professional bubble blower. I had no idea.
5: Dude, those people are so impressive, though.
4: Professional bubble blowers?
5: Yes, they like get hired for parties and stuff. Dude, and they like they blow bubbles and bubbles and bubbles.
4: That's way cooler than the balloon animal.
5: Yeah.
0: Brooke's definitely hooked up with a bubble bro.
5: Too much. Come on, bubble boy.
0: She goes on, "With a few shakes of your wrist and a hair twirl that had me say, 'Oh, Lord,' you freed the wand from my locks like a bomb technician defusing a glitter grenade."
4: You got the wand out of her hair.
0: "I thought you'd just walk away after saving me from my soapy doom, but nope, you stuck around, making giant bubbles that floated over the crowd like slow motion fireworks."
5: Oh, that's nice.
4: Wow.
0: "You told me you'd been training for years, which sounded ridiculous, but then you made that square bubble inside another bubble."
5: I nearly fainted.
4: That's wild.
5: I'm bringing Jose to Bubble Fest next time.
4: I really would.
0: Yeah. "I didn't catch your name, Bubble Man, but I definitely caught your vibe. If you remember the girl with the wand tangled in her hair who wouldn't stop laughing at your serious bubble artist face, that was me. Write me back, because let's be real, we're basically married now in the eyes of the bubble gods."
5: Wow.
0: That's signed Lisa.
5: It's an interesting ceremony that the bubble gods have, it sounds like.
4: Yeah, do you pop the bubble and say, "I do"? Yeah. How does the ceremony
5: just get
4: work?
5: The wand out of her hair. That's all you got
0: to
5: do.
0: Let's go to your next misconnection titled, "Chariots of Desire."
5: Ooh.
0: Man for Woman 44, Downtown Carriage Ride. Last weekend, I rented a horse-drawn carriage to take my fiancé and myself down Main Street to our favorite restaurant for our fifth anniversary.
5: Why are you riding on Miss Connections if you have a fiancé?
7: Hear him out.
2: We're about to find out.
0: Dot, dot, dot. I should really say ex-fiancé.
5: Okay.
0: Because that bee dumped me 2 days before.
7: But
0: we didn't want to lose the reservation.
5: Oh, I see. That's right. Yeah, broken up.
0: So there I was, sitting in the carriage, begrudgingly waiting for her, trying to be strong and not cry.
5: Oh, buddy.
0: When all of a sudden you hopped into the seat next to me.
5: Oh.
0: Barefoot and, I'm assuming, homeless. You hissed, "Cops are right behind me."
5: Oh.
0: Then grabbed the reins and somehow made the horse barrel down Main Street like we were starring in an action film.
7: That's grand theft. That is true.
0: He continues, "You ducked behind me when a police car honked and even tried to shove a half-eaten sandwich into my hands for emergency rations."
4: Jeez.
0: I had no choice but to go along. By the time the horse did a sidestep around a hot dog cart, I realized I had absolutely no idea who you were.
5: Just then?
0: And also that I kind of loved it.
5: Hey.
4: Oh.
0: If you see this, let's skip the heists next time and just grab coffee. Still clipping along, signed, recently single.
5: The cops never caught up with the horse carriage? Well, she's in jail, and that's why she's never going to respond.
7: We love adventure.
5: Yeah, love adventure.
0: Don't ask questions. Okay. Just accept love in all of its forms, Brooke.
5: I can't wait till a movie's made after them.
0: Oh, me too. Those are your Craigslist misconnections. It's Brooke and Jeffrey in the morning.
1: 103.1 KCDA.
7: Yeah.
0: I'm going to say one word that I guarantee will get a reaction in studio.
4: What is it? Oh, is it a swear?
0: Nutella.
2: Is that what you wanted?
0: It's pretty much what I expected.
4: Yeah. So good, dude.
5: New snack for the kids is a little Nutella on top of a graham cracker with milk.
4: Oh, my God. I didn't have Nutella growing up.
5: And then you put sliced bananas on the top of it.
4: Oh, my God.
5: It's so good.
0: Yeah, apparently, the only thing stopping us from eating straight chocolate for breakfast is calling it a hazelnut spread.
5: That's right.
4: Because there's nuts in it.
0: And after decades of people trying to freeze the jars and blend it into DIY shakes and force it into any dessert possible, Nutella says they've officially come out with a new product.
4: Uh-oh.
0: And you're gonna love it.
4: Yay!
0: Ladies, gentlemen.
4: Yeah?
0: And Brooke. Uh-huh. I give you Nutella ice cream.
4: Officially
0: from Nutella. Okay, you can see the photo up on our Insta stories.
5: With
4: perfect.
5: Like some hard Nutella on the top.
4: It's perfect.
0: It's arrived.
5: And then there's a pint.
0: It's arrived nationwide.
5: Sorry.
0: According to the suits in the marketing department, they say this frozen treat folds Nutella swirls directly into the ice cream base, aiming to deliver the same flavor people have been scraping from the bottom of their jars since the 1960s.
5: Oh. I don't know if it's true or not, but from the picture on the pint, it looks like there's a layer of hard Nutella on the top of the ice cream that you crunch through
4: That's the most satisfying, the creamy and the crunchy.
0: Oh, it's everything. And like Brooke said, you can get it in two forms, a 14-ounce tub for about $4.36, or single-served pre-packaged cones that come in four packs for about $5.57.
4: I think we all agree those look best.
5: Well, so that tub looks single-serve.
0: Yeah, if you're sad enough, for sure. It took long enough, but they finally made it. And to celebrate the rollout, Nutella's also running something called Freezer Fridays through May, which gives fans a chance to win free ice cream through social media giveaways.
4: That's fun. Okay.
0: So there you go. Nutella ice cream has officially arrived.
4: Hey!
0: And we're scooping it straight into Laser Stories.
5: I think it's summer.
0: Yes, it is.
4: Yes, it is.
0: Laser Stories right after this.

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1: It's the radio segment that's revolutionizing the bottled water industry, where instead of going cleaner, they're going niche. So why not plunk down $5 for a pint of tap water from Mexico?
0: Hey, let's go.
1: Just something swimming in there?
2: Dude. Oh my God, it's cloudy.
1: Who cares? Down the hatch. You will lose 19 pounds in 2 days.
2: Now that's true.
1: Thanks to Laser Stories.
2: Because of the parasite.
1: The segment where we read weird news stories around the globe, just like everyone else does, except we've got a laser.
2: Yeah.
1: Those other aguacitas just don't. This first Laser Story is out of Colorado.
2: Yay.
1: 38-year-old Claire Johnstone ordered a cheesecake from a local baker for her daughter's birthday.
0: Okay.
1: But what showed up was, well, something else.
0: What do you mean?
1: Claire paid $50 and received the flattest, goopiest cake anyone had ever seen.
2: Oh, goopy cake. Undercooked?
0: Goopy's never been a good word in baked goods.
1: No. Yeah. And I'm showing a pic to my co-host right now. The cheesecake is only 1 inch tall at its thickest point.
2: This is gross.
0: And that's only because there's some, like, jam spread on the top of it.
2: It's like the thickness of a pizza.
3: Like a flatbread.
2: Flatbread.
0: Did she forget the eggs? Whoever baked this.
2: It didn't rise.
1: The berries are actually taller than the actual cake.
0: Yeah.
1: And they just seem to be thrown on top randomly.
2: Don't! And like cheesecake is thick. Usually it's all cake.
1: So you can see it for yourself. It'll be up on our Insta stories at Brooke and Jeffrey.
2: Okay.
1: But when Claire got it delivered, she was initially stunned and had no time to get a replacement. So she begrudgingly served it for her daughter's birthday.
2: It's a tart.
0: Just tell everyone that you made it, and then they will be judging. You know what I mean? I mean, this is one of those things when you go to get store-bought, and it actually looks like something from your kitchen.
2: I love that, Brooke.
1: And she also took a video that quickly went viral with people calling it the saddest cheesecake they'd ever seen.
0: Aww,
1: even a celebrity pastry chef and Food Network star weighed in saying, I hate this cheesecake.
2: Okay, Bobby Flay, I know it was you.
1: Oh, I thought that was Barefoot Contessa. Okay. But after the party, Claire reached out to the baker and complained.
0: Yeah.
1: And their response? Well, her cheesecakes are lighter and more dense than the New York style ones.
0: How can you be lighter and more dense at the same time?
2: It's like when people just don't want to admit they were wrong.
1: She said she would take Claire's feedback in mind, but did not offer a refund.
4: Dude. You about to lose your job.
2: Like a half off?
0: How on earth is that $50?
1: Well, in the end, you know who did step up?
0: Who?
1: The Cheesecake Factory.
0: Hey, and yeah, they did.
1: They gave Claire a $100 gift card.
0: Aww.
2: And then go get the Adam's peanut butter. It's my favorite.
0: You like that one?
2: Yeah.
1: Mm. Cheesecake Factory for the win. Let's go to your next Laser Story out of Boston. A man named Timothy Kalpitas has been depressed for the last few years, all because he was locked out of his crypto wallet, which contained $400,000 in Bitcoin.
2: Oh my gosh.
1: The reason he can't get in? He forgot his password almost 11 years ago, because when he created it, he was high in college.
5: Sucks to be you, man.
0: Okay, this is what you got to do. You got to go back to that state of mind. It's the only way you're going to remember
3: back
0: it.
3: Back to your frat house.
1: He has been trying that for the last 11 years. Been trying to do nonstop combinations, attempting to re-enter his account. Finally, after years and years of failed guesses, he turned to an AI bot named Claude for help.
0: Oh, yeah, Claude.
2: I've heard of Claude.
1: Guess what? Claude cracked the case.
0: That's concerning, Claude. AI can get into our passwords?
1: Well, all Timothy had to do was upload old files from his old college computer, and it found an earlier wallet file from before the password change, which helped him finally unlock the account.
2: Hooray! Oh my gosh.
0: Why do I feel like AI is about to like break into all our bank accounts?
2: Yeah.
0: You know?
1: And make us millionaires.
0: Okay.
1: I think. Well, yes, he did reveal what the password was. We can't say most of it on the air, but I will say it started with LOL 420.
2: Okay.
1: And then ended with an inappropriate lyric from the rap group NWA. So.
2: F the police?
0: Yeah.
2: I don't know.
1: Timothy was so thankful after cashing out that he joked he wants to name his future child after Claude.
0: Oh. I'm glad he didn't use the password as the future child's name.
1: Let's go to your next Laser Story out of the Aerosphere Lounge. We still don't know when Taylor Swift and Travis Kelce are getting married, but
2: it
1: does sound like something's brewing. because their friends and family are now getting saved the dates.
0: Ooh. Wait, this is awkward. You guys didn't get yours?
2: Oh, Brooke already knew.
0: Yeah.
1: Oh, great. The thing is, they're not coming in the mail or even by text or email or social media. They're coming by way of personal phone calls.
0: I wanted it to be carrier pigeons. I don't know why. I just felt like that's a very Taylor thing to do, release a dove.
1: We know that Taylor herself is actually calling a few specific people. Then her assistants are going to be handling the rest.
0: Oh.
1: Word is that the couple still hasn't told anyone the exact date or location, just that it's happening this summer, and they should keep their schedules flexible.
0: Does anyone else feel like she also hasn't told Travis?
2: Yeah.
0: Like, because if you want to keep it secret, I don't know. It just doesn't feel like that's a guy you should tell a secret to.
3: I heard
0: to.
3: They're telling everybody something different to see who spreads the rumors.
2: Oh, that's smart.
1: I hear they're doing a whole wedding tour with weddings in cities all over the country.
2: That's what I would assume.
0: I like that. Can you imagine the flex of RSVPing no to Taylor Swift and Travis Kelce's wedding?
2: Yeah. Oh, you're like, oh, you know, my cousin's getting married that weekend. Sorry, bro.
0: I got a thing.
1: Well, let's go to your final laser story out of the Shopocalypse Center.
0: Is that good or bad?
1: You'll find out. Because for most of the past decade plus, it seemed like shopping malls could become a thing of the past.
2: Yeah.
0: And I love going to the mall.
3: Always busy when I go to Zara there.
2: Oh, really?
1: Plenty of them did turn into total ghost towns, but now, according to retail experts, malls are making an unexpected comeback thanks to today's teens.
6: This place is starting to fuck.
0: I was just talking to some of my mom friends, and they have older kids that are in high school, and all they want to do is be dropped off at the mall.
3: That's all they do to hang out.
0: Yes.
2: Oh, my gosh. The world is healing,
1: Jeff. It's crazy. So how are the malls returning the favor? By banning them.
0: What do you want, malls? Okay, do you want people or not?
1: Well, according to the Wall Street Journal, teenagers actually are going to the mall more, but when they do, they stage takeovers and create chaos. A lot of it filmed for social media.
2: Oh.
1: So they're not there to shop.
2: Got it.
0: Oh, they're actually ruining stuff.
1: It's the same old punkish mall rat debauchery that's always fostered a love-hate relationship between malls and teens.
2: That is kind of
7: true. I smell is poop.
1: The issue is, since mall management actually needs young shoppers to help breathe life into their business, they can't just ban them completely, which is why some stores are only allowing shoppers under 18 to come in if they have an adult chaperone.
3: Not going to work for the hangout.
0: Yeah.
2: I'm not bringing my mom into Victoria's Secret with me.
1: It is not the most exciting for teens, but the ones who have tried it report that the adult chaperone thing has reduced mischief, mayhem, and stealing significantly.
2: Mm. Yeah, because he's stealing.
0: Yeah, the stealing's not good, guys.
2: That's always been a thing. Yeah.
1: But many parents don't have the time or the desire to do that for hours on end, so it's not a perfect solution, but for now, it is the only one.
0: Okay. Sorry, teens.
2: Oh, darn.
3: Hey, if I'm in a store with you, I'll pretend to be your parent guardian.
2: Hey.
1: There you go.
3: That's believable.
0: Yeah.
1: As for this guy, he loves the mall.
2: Really?
1: But the mall doesn't really love him. He has been kicked out of the Foot Locker more times than Kanye's been kicked off social media.
0: Oh, that's a lot.
2: So, that's not countable.
1: It's a rough go, but that sound means Laser Stories has come to an end for the day. We'll do it again, same time, on Wednesday.
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1: Don't you hate it when someone's absolutely bombing in a public speech and the decency police decides to step in and stop it?
0: You want to watch it?
1: Yes.
0: No, it's so sad.
1: I love that. Oh. I hate when the wedding DJ pulls the plug on the best man speech right as he's getting to the good part about what the groom did in that Mexican prison, spring break 2014. Luckily, we will never do that here. We will not pull the plug because we believe that cringe moment when a person probably should be cut off, that's what we refer to as radio gold. And our voicemail is full of completely uninterrupted messages with people saying things no publicly sanctioned event would ever let them get away with. So you're going to hear it in a brand new loser line at 7.

0: You can get our phone taps on the 20s. 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
1: Hey, girl. What's up with you?
2: Wait a minute. Is this the right number?
3: It's the loser line.
1: Come on. Just call me back.
4: If you haven't heard the loser line before, it works like this. Let's say someone approaches you when you're out at the club and uses this charming pickup line on you.
0: Oh, no.
5: Excuse me, miss. Okay. Is your name Earl Grey?
0: What?
5: Because you definitely look like a hot tea.
0: Oh, hottie.
4: Okay. Yeah, whatever you do, don't hawk a loogie straight into his generic brand soda. Ooh. Instead, tell him to come meet you over at 7-Eleven, where you can mix three flavors in one.
0: Hey.
4: You know what that means, because I don't. And that's when you give him the number to the loser line, so hopefully he calls it, leaves an awkward voicemail we can play over the air. Voicemails like this one.
6: Next message.
7: Jenna, it's Kyle. Oh my God. I'm sorry. I had to call you because, guess what? I did it. I freaking did it. Okay. I took your advice and I got my Costco membership. Okay. Like, oh my God. I can't believe it. Like, honestly, you were right. I didn't believe you, mm-hmm. but it's true. I feel like different now. I feel like more powerful. Is that weird to say? I can't explain it. It's just, there's something about buying a 9-pound tub of peanut butter, right? It just makes you feel like you've made it. You know what I mean? Like even when I bought that 96 pack of the pizza rolls, the cashier looked at me like, honestly, it looked like respect, you know? I mean, this is adulthood, right? This is what being a grown-up feels like.
0: It's a moment.
4: You summed it up.
0: Yeah, I mean, when you get to flash that card the first time as you walk through those doors, you're like, mm-hmm. I'm it.
4: I've been telling dudes for years, though, if you want to impress girls on Tinder, don't hold up a picture of you, like, with a fish.
0: Uh-huh.
4: Hold up a picture of you with a foot-long chicken bake.
0: Dude, that's not even a lie. Oh, that means you also have access to those gas prices.
8: Oh, so, yeah. Yeah, oh, my God. My dad preaches about the gas.
4: Oh, that's a real man right there.
6: Next message.
9: Hey, it's Matt. So I bought that bidet attachment you told me to get, and well, I'm about to try it here, and I'll be honest, I'm a little nervous. There's different pressure setting options. I see there's a low, high, and turbo. What's turbo even mean? I don't know if I can handle that, honestly, like, especially for a first time. And what does wide mean? Who is that for? Is it the area or is it, I don't know. I'm just going to try this one. And I don't know. Here we go. Oh God. Okay. Is that was it? All right. Well, I'm wet.
6: Next message.
8: That's good.
0: That happens after you get sprayed.
4: Why do I feel like someone just posted the loser line number in the Amazon reviews for this particular bidet?
0: Yeah.
4: Is that what this segment has come to?
0: I don't know, but we got a lot of advice today between the Costcos and the bidets. People are leveling up their lives, and I'm here for it.
8: Bidets are only great when it's warm water. Attachment ones are, like, not cool.
0: No one will forget their first time.
8: Oh, yeah. That's for sure. I remember mine.
0: Yeah.
4: Trust me, if you really want to feel cleansed, you should head over to the Brooke and Jeffrey YouTube page.
8: Oh, that's a transition.
4: Watching just one short video there has the same effect as the world's most powerful laxative.
8: Ew.
4: Plus, you can watch the videos while you're doing your business. In fact, Nielsen says we are ranked in the 78th percentile for bored geriatrics on the toilet who are there for more than 20 minutes at a time.
0: That's because they fell asleep.
8: Yeah, hey.
4: Doing
8: for the ratings.
4: God's work. That is our gift to you. Thank you very much. Now back to the clips.
6: Next message.
10: Hey, Melissa. This is Aaron. You know, the guy from the mini golf last night. Look, I just want to apologize again. I know you're still really pissed at me, and I totally get it. It's just, you know, in my defense, it was a hole-in-one challenge, so I thought the smoke bomb would help it make a little more dramatic. Oh. It turns out mom complained about it and called me reckless, but, like, how was I supposed to know her son was in a full body cast and couldn't get away from the smoke? Look, it was just so stupid. But anyway, I did have a good time with you and your friends before that, so I was hoping next weekend you might be free. Maybe this time we get to go somewhere a little more mature, you know, like Dave and Buster's, something like that.
0: I see.
10: I heard that place is sick. So, hey, so just let me know.
0: I like that a guy carrying around smoke bombs in his pocket is looking for maturity.
11: Yeah.
0: At Dave and Buster's, of course.
8: How am I supposed to know if he's in a full body cast and just look? That's pretty obvious when someone can't move.
0: Well, I'm sorry. Can you see through the smoke?
5: I'm sorry.
0: Maybe he set it off before he saw him.
4: Yeah. Not to judge the mother in this situation, but why is she bringing her son in a full body cast to go mini golf?
0: Oh, wow. So the son can't have fun too?
4: I guess they could use him as the golfing stick.
0: Maybe
4: if they
0: he's
4: wanted
0: just
4: to.
0: There to cheer the mom on.
8: Oh, yeah. He's a caddy. Like, here, hold this.
0: Yeah. He's in charge of the little pencil, Jack.
4: Yeah. You know
0: why do you got to be me?
4: I stand corrected. Mm-hmm. Bring your full body cast children to go mini golfing more often.
8: Yes, just bring a mask next time in case they get smoke bombs.
4: Exactly.
6: Next message.
10: Keisha. It's Epic. I'm just letting you know that I didn't have as many drinks as you thought I did. I didn't. And I didn't even do doubles. So, And look, I'm going to do the ABCs backwards. Z, Y, you saw, et cetera, et cetera. All the way to CBA, girl. Bam. Mic drop.
6: Next message.
8: Okay.
0: Hey.
4: Nailed it.
0: I assume she goes, you're drunk. Leave me alone.
8: Yeah. I'm drunk.
4: No, Alexis, when you get married, please make sure you invite this guy because I do not want your wedding to be boring.
11: Hey, I'll be right there with him.
4: ZYU, et cetera.
0: ZBA.
4: Remember, hit up our YouTube at Brooke and Jeffrey. We're going to post all of our content there, our second dates, our awkward calls, and video of us right here in studio reacting to each and every Loser Line clip. We got a phone tap coming up for you right after this.
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1: It's Brooke and Jeffrey in the morning, and in today's prank call, a guy reached out to us saying his buddy has been a little bit depressed because his longtime girlfriend broke up with him, and he really hasn't been able to get him out of the house to do anything fun since then. 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
1: Hulu. 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
3: Hello?
1: Hi, I'm calling from Hulu. My name is Barry McButters.
3: Okay.
1: I'm looking to speak with Nate Farmer.
3: This is Nate.
1: Hi, Nate. First of all, we just wanted to thank you for being a valued customer here at Hulu for the past 7 years.
3: You're welcome.
1: We really appreciate that. And I'm actually with the customer care division. And I have to say, the other reason I'm calling is because we are a bit concerned.
3: Mm. You're a bit concerned about what?
1: Concerned that you could be watching too many movies. And that's saying a lot, because our selection is not pristine.
3: I'm sorry. You're tracking the amount of television that I'm watching? How do you know I'm even watching that?
1: It's not really a surprise, since all streaming platforms do monitor their customers' viewing habits. And with your account, we did have an alarm go off.
3: Alarm for my account? What triggers the alarm?
1: It's triggered when someone hits quadruple the normal amount of viewing time, that they normally would consume.
3: Don't you want me to be watching a lot of movies? Isn't that sort of what your business is?
1: That's actually a really great point, Nate. It's just that all of us here at Hulu cannot believe that you searched our entire library and found more than 2 movies worth watching. That's why we're so concerned.
3: Okay, well, thanks for your concern, but it's misplaced.
1: Okay, well,
3: it seems a little ridiculous that you're tracking me and now you're stalking me and trying to figure
1: Nate, that's not the case at all. We're not trying to attack you or accuse you of anything. We just want you to be honest with us. Do you think,
3: to be honest with you. I don't even know who you are.
1: Nate, just even with the tone of the conversation now, just ask yourself, what is going on? Why is it like this?
3: Whoa, okay, dude, I don't know you. I do not want to talk about this with you.
1: Has there been any recent changes in your life, maybe in your relationship status lately?
3: What?
1: I'm just saying, you're watching reruns of That's So Raven. I mean, what does that say about your mental state? It's not good.
3: You think that you're a psychologist now?
1: I'm just saying, it wasn't like this only a few months ago. Your habits have clearly changed.
3: I mean, people's lives go through different seasons and they watch more movies at different times. Yeah.
1: If I'm understanding you, she dumped you.
3: Oh. Dude, again. Very personal.
1: Very personal, but very correct.
3: I'm not saying you're correct or not. And how would you know that if it was true?
1: Looking at your past viewing habits, you used to have a lot of rom-coms, a lot of happy, uplifting films, and lately, there's no Miss Congeniality 1, 2, or 3. No. I mean, what's happened?
3: If I'm not being influenced by somebody else,

0: the ground. The best mix of the 90s to now, 103.1 KCDA. What are the qualities that women tend to look for when they're on a date? A guy who's kind?
1: Yeah, for sure.
0: Honest?
1: Yeah.
0: Respectful?
1: Yeah. Well, where's hot in all of these?
2: Yeah.
0: Well, one of our listeners found himself in a tough situation and went out of his way to do the kind, honest, respectful thing for his date.
1: That's great.
0: And what happened? It landed him here.
3: Of course.
1: No.
0: Alone. Confused.
1: What?
0: Desperate for help. We're all about to learn the dark consequences of what showing kindness and respect actually gets you.
1: That is not the lesson we're handing out.
0: It's the lesson I'm taking away.

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2: You know, if you search Brooke and Jeffrey on YouTube, you might get a case of mistaken identity.
3: Oh, yeah.
4: Don't even get me started with those stupid AI videos of us.
2: Yeah, there are so many weird copycats that use fake AI-generated images of me and Brooke.
4: If I look like so I'm funny. About to sell you a car, it's done by AI. Or a house.
2: Is it bad, Brooke, when your AI doppelganger has Botox?
4: Yes, it is.
1: And somehow lip filler. Like, what is happening?
2: At least AIU is doing good self-care.
1: God. I saw one where I was in a sequin jacket for some unknown reason. Oh,
5: wow. Okay, that's more realistic.
2: Yeah, sequins is making a comeback. But what happens if you get a case of mistaken identity when you're on a first date?
1: Oh.
2: That's how today's caller, Noah, landed himself here on our show this morning.
1: What do you mean?
2: Noah, how you doing, man?
6: I'm all right. How you guys doing?
4: I feel like somebody went out with the wrong person on this date, just from the way Jeff set it up.
2: I mean, your email said there was some kind of weird mix-up that happened during your date. Why don't you run us through it?
6: All right. So I matched with this really cute girl online.
4: Okay.
6: She was just my type. She's got dark, curly hair.
4: Cute.
6: Works out. You can tell from her profile pics. She's about 5'4". It's like exactly my type.
4: All right.
2: Okay, nice. Oh, that looks like one of Brooke's AI doppelgangers that I've seen before, too. So I get
4: probably.
2: It.
4: Probably.
2: Yeah.
3: Brown curly hair, the opposite of what you have.
4: Whatever.
2: Okay. So you were attracted? So,
6: yeah, attracted. And then we were messaging each other back and forth on the app. So we decided to meet up at this bar that's like right by where I work. And it's usually busy. There's a good vibe around there. So I get there early and I'm sitting there and I'm waiting.
4: Mm-hmm.
6: And this woman comes up to me. She gives me a big hug. She says, "Hey, how are you?" She's like very warm and very comfortable. And so she sits down and we start having our conversation.
4: Okay. Wait, right. What's her name? Yeah. This brown curly haired goddess.
6: I'll get to that. Hang on.
4: Okay.
6: So meeting people on the apps, you go to the profile, you memorize some things that are on their profile so that you can bring it up and it's part of topics conversation.
4: Okay,
6: right.
4: Yeah.
6: So I know she's into yoga. She likes guys with great senses of humor, and she likes dark chocolate. And I'm bringing all of this stuff up, and it's not registering. She said I'm getting all of these things wrong.
4: Oh.
3: What?
4: Hmm? Oh, is she one of those that used AI to set up her profile? Maybe she doesn't remember.
6: No.
2: She had no idea.
4: Yeah.
6: No, so about 15 minutes into the conversation, we both realize that we met the wrong person.
1: No.
6: Coincidentally, we both set up dates at the same restaurant at the same time, and I guess our dates, we both kind of looked enough like each other to where we could mistake each other.
4: Oh my God.
2: So she thought she was meeting up with a different guy too.
6: Exactly. Oh. And this girl, the first girl I met with, her name was Chloe.
4: Okay, so wait, the original curly brown hair girl is Chloe.
6: No. The mistaken girl, his name's Chloe.
2: Okay.
4: So now you're on a date with Chloe that was completely not planned.
6: Right, exactly. So we were like, oh, shoot, we have our dates that we're supposed to meet, and they're probably here waiting for us.
2: Oh, God. What was your feeling about that? Were you laughing about it? Were you mortified? Like,
6: it was very funny, but it also kind of sucked, too, because like I was having such a good time and I realized that like this is not the person who I'm supposed to be here with.
4: And you don't want to stand the other person up.
5: And it kind of looks like you planned a date before your date now, if the next girl sees you.
3: Good point, too. Yeah, that's bad.
2: So what's your move?
6: So we're both kind of just processing what's happening and we both realize, oh my God, we need to go looking for our date.
4: What if you find a third one?
2: So, are you a girl who's into yoga and likes dark chocolate too? My God, they're everywhere.
3: I kind of hope they're on a date. Like you find them together, they found each other. Everybody looks alike.
6: Well, the problem is that her date, she ended up finding out that her date ditched her.
4: Isn't there part of you that wants to do that to the person you were supposed to meet since you're having such a good time with Chloe?
3: So you can stay on your date?
6: Well, that was the thing. I felt like the gentlemanly thing to do was to continue on with the date that I had set up and not ditch the first
4: date. Yeah, it's the right thing to do.
3: I mean, a real gentleman would have just said, hey, come join this date. It's now a triple date.
2: Yeah, I can handle two at once.
3: Yeah, come on.
5: And the other girl would love that.
3: Yeah, yeah, right? So happy. Thank you, Alexis.
6: I think you guys watch too many adult films.
2: There's no such thing as too many.
3: Thank you, Jeff.
2: Go on.
6: So I go back to Chloe. I give her a hug and I tell her, like, I'm really sorry, but I asked her, I was like, how about you give me your phone number because we had such a good connection?
4: Okay.
2: So all right.
6: She gave me her phone number and then I went along on my original date and that date went okay. It was fine.
4: Oh, but you were thinking about Chloe the whole time, weren't you?
6: Well, there just wasn't that same connection there.
3: Yeah.
6: And I don't know if that messed me up or whatever, but yeah, it just wasn't the same.
4: Oh, that's cute. Yeah. It was just natural and fun with Chloe.
2: But just asking as a question, because I don't know, as a woman, would it seem douchey if a guy was like, hey, I'm going to go leave to meet with another girl, but before that, can I get your number?
4: No.
2: That doesn't come off as
5: you
2: like...
5: You had this girl get ready, get dressed up, leave her house and come.
4: I think it was a nice thing that he didn't stand her up.
3: Yeah. Okay. She knows the situation and she may actually go, oh, he still has respect for the other girl. That's a nice...
4: I mean, that's what dating is, right? Talking to meeting and seeing who's out there. Have you talked to Chloe since?
6: Yeah, we have. I texted her a little bit, but she doesn't reply too much. Like, her responses are very short. Huh.
2: I guess you really need our help then when we come back and we call Chloe, the girl you weren't supposed to go out with but ended up connecting with anyway.
4: Who doesn't like chocolate or yoga. That's not her thing.
2: Or humor.
4: Yeah, that was the other girl's thing.
2: We'll make sure to bring none of that in the conversation when we do your second date update right after this.
0: I feel by the wayside like everyone else.

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1: The best mix of the 90s to now. 103.1 KCDA. Let's recap real quick. Our listener Noah had a case of mistaken identity where he was scheduled to meet up with a dark chocolate, yoga-loving woman with dark curly hair and instead found himself chatting with a dark curly-haired woman who doesn't like chocolate and is more into Pilates.
2: Oh, did she say that?
1: Well, I don't know about that last part. I'm just assuming they're different. But it was all an accident, and they both realized 15 minutes in, they were there with the wrong people. So out of just pure respect, Noah decided he should go and find his original date and spend some time with her, but he promised to arrange a future hangout with Chloe. Unfortunately, that has not materialized, and that's where he's hoping we can step in to help.
3: Yeah.
2: Do you know what I was thinking? It may not be your fault at all.
1: What? It's like, not my fault. I'm just recapping.
2: I'm talking about, what's his name?
3: Noah.
2: I'm talking about Noah. I don't think it's Noah's fault.
4: Thank you.
2: Yeah, well, here's the thing. Like, her original date stood her up, remember?
3: Yeah.
2: So she left that night probably feeling pissed off. And, like, you just kind of got wrapped up into it, right?
3: Oh, yeah, like her memory of the night's bad.
4: Yeah, but that still doesn't explain why she won't hang out with me for another date, though.
3: I could have been the last straw. I hate to be that guy, but like there is a straw and she may just be done with dating now.
5: Yeah. Went home, deleted the app.
3: Yes. Yep. Till next week.
1: This was the last chance that she was given and it fell flat, so she has sworn off men forever.
4: Okay. Yeah. I don't know.
2: That was my optimism. Yeah. He doesn't sound like he liked it.
3: We're hoping she's done. I didn't hope.
1: Isn't
3: for
1: it
3: that.
1: Sad? That's what the world's come to, but here we are.
4: I mean, I'm hopeful too, but it's been like a few weeks and I'm just, I don't know. I don't know what you guys can do.
2: All right.
3: Well, we'll get answers at least.
2: Let's see.
1: And if you could be a little bit less hopeful because it puts a lot of pressure on me. And I don't like that.
4: I can do that.
1: Beautiful. Okay. I'm going to dial the number. Here we go. Hopefully Chloe answers.
6: Hello.
1: Hey, Chloe, this is a radio show called Brooke and Jeffrey in the Morning.
6: Okay.
3: Hi, good morning.
2: Probably a little shocked to hear a radio show calling you. It's not an everyday thing.
1: Yeah, how you doing?
6: I'm confused.
1: Good. That's exactly how we want you to be.
2: That was so
3: kind of
2: creepy.
3: Right where we want you.
2: What are you on today?
1: Dark chocolate. I get that you're confused. This is totally weird that a radio show is calling you, but we're doing a segment called A Second Date Update.
6: Okay, why are you calling me?
2: I mean, I guess you didn't officially go out on a date with this guy, but...
1: Yeah, it was like kind of a half date, an accidental date with one of our listeners named Noah.
6: Okay, yeah, I remember Noah.
2: Okay.
1: That's good.
2: Yeah, because he said it's been a couple weeks since you guys have talked, so...
6: I mean, that's not entirely true. Like, we've been texting.
1: Yeah, he mentioned that you are texting, but it's been kind of sparse, where you don't seem very interested in hanging out with him. That's the vibe that he's getting.
6: Well, I mean, I guess like it just seemed like he maybe liked somebody else more.
2: Are you talking about the original date he was supposed to be on?
6: Oh, he told you about that?
1: Yeah. If he filled us in on how there was kind of a mix-up for both of you when you arrived at the, was it a bar?
2: I mean, what a funny coincidence. You two walk in, both looking for a first date you've never met, and you end up sitting with each other on accident. Like, that's like
5: early people.
6: It was kind of strange how that happened. But yeah, it just kind of felt like he was just a little more into the other date.
2: How could you tell?
6: I promise I'm not crazy.
2: Oh, no.
3: Good start.
2: Girl.
3: No, let her go. Let her cook.
2: I'm not crazy, but where are we going?
1: What's happening?
6: Okay, so first, I just want to say, like, I fully supported him going on his original date. Oh, that was the right thing to do.
2: Oh, so it didn't bother you that he didn't stand her up?
6: No, it didn't bother me at all.
1: Okay.
6: But after I said goodbye to him, I kind of maybe didn't leave the bar.
2: Oh,
5: that's just gonna be painful for you to watch.
2: Why would you do that? Yeah, to yourself. You're not gonna see anything you like.
5: Yeah.
6: So I was just like, when else am I gonna get another opportunity to like see if the way he was with me was the way he actually is, or like if he was putting on a front or whatever.
3: Okay.
6: So it was a really busy bar. He didn't see me.
2: Yeah, he definitely didn't see you. He definitely would have brought that up to us.
3: Totally.
1: What did you see?
6: he was like smiling at her, and it seemed like they were connecting like just as well as he connected with me. And like after a while, he like put his hand on her leg, and like after they left, and maybe kind of followed them a little bit.
2: No. Oh.
0: Okay. I mean, she's already this far down. Might as well keep seeing.
2: No. You followed them down the street?
6: I mean, not like down the street. Like they left, so I left, and I was able to like watch where they went. And they only went like half a block, and there was like a flower vendor there. And he bought her a flower, and he kissed her cheek.
3: Oh man. Why would you watch this?
2: You went straight PI. No. Investigator.
0: Are you sure you didn't misread that as a rejection flower? Like, this was a nice date. Here you go.
3: It's our last one.
0: Goodbye forever.
6: No, it was actually, like, really sweet. But it just felt like, you know, he was really, really liking her. When he texted me later, he was like, oh, I was thinking about you the whole time. And, like, that just felt disingenuous. It didn't look like he was thinking about anything other than that date that he was on.
2: You can't look like something, though, right? Yeah. Like, maybe he was putting effort in and trying on the date, but that doesn't mean he wasn't thinking about you. He called us.
0: Yeah. He was probably imagining that she was you.
2: That's weird, too.
3: So, in a way, he gave you a flower.
0: Yes.
3: And he kissed you.
0: That was a practice.
6: I don't like that. That's creepy.
0: Okay, I don't know. Just forget that I say that. I'm just trying to guess because, look, the whole reason that we're doing this.
2: Who's listening in on who now?
5: Maybe they're equal now.
3: Good point, bro.
0: The one that wanted us to call you because he felt that strongly about your connection, and he's actually on the other line right now, secretly spying in on this conversation, just like you did.
2: Yes, he can't get upset.
4: Hey, all right, I guess, hi.
7: Noah, what are you doing?
4: Look, I was just trying to get in touch with you because I just wanted to know what happened. And, like, I'm really sorry to do this, but I do have to kind of come clean on the whole situation.
2: Wait, come clean about what?
4: Well, all of those things that she described did happen, but, like, I didn't have a second date with her. I asked her out for a second date, and she turned me down.
3: Why would you ask her out again, bro?
2: What?
3: And why would you admit that?
5: Lee, why are you saying that right now?
3: Was this your first date?
2: So the only reason you're calling Chloe is because the girl you were actually interested in rejected you?
3: Yes, Brooke.
4: No, honestly, I would have been okay with either one of them, actually.
2: Make a girl feel special, Noah.
3: The other girl's on the line, too, listening to this.
0: I heard that in a rom-com movie once, though. Dude, I think it worked.
2: Chloe, are you there?
6: Yeah, I'm here.
2: Oh, my God. We were doubting that you were reading his date right. Apparently, you were.
6: See, I know what I'm talking about.
3: Dude, so be honest. If the other girl would have said yes to a date, would you even be on the phone with us right now hunting her down?
4: Maybe. I don't know. I'm hard to speak hypothetically like that.
0: You told us the entire time you were hanging out with the other girl, Chloe was the only person on your mind.
3: Yeah,
0: that's what you told us.
2: And her.
4: Yeah. Yeah,
6: I told you that text was disingenuous.
2: Oh.
4: No, it wasn't disingenuous because she had ditched me by that point. That's why.
2: Wow. Wow.
3: Okay. So he really was lonely.
2: But Chloe, as a positive to you, he hasn't brought up you stalking him once as a red flag.
3: Yeah.
4: Actually, to tell you the truth, I thought that was kind of hot. Nobody's done that to me before.
2: Okay.
6: That's so crazy. Why would you want somebody following you? You weirdo.
2: She's arguing against
3: yourself. Yeah, she's like, look, I'm weird. What are you doing?
0: Don't like me when I'm like that. Like me when I'm normal.
2: I can't tell if you guys would actually be a really good match or a total nightmare together.
3: They'd be a good match. If none of this would have happened and you guys were just going off your personalities.
4: I agree. We would make a great match because I'm not with that girl anymore. She rejected me.
0: Okay. No. You got to leave it in the past. It's done. Stop bringing it up.
3: Nobody wants me. Why don't you want to go out?
4: Well, I don't know how else I can make it clear that I'm not dating anybody else.
2: You don't have to.
0: All you have to do is focus on Chloe going forward if she's even willing to give you a chance here.
3: Come on, Chloe.
0: And I'm going to go ahead and ask her whether it's a good idea or not because, Chloe, we would like to offer to send you out with Noah one more time and we would pay for that date if you're willing.
6: To be honest, I really did like him, but I'm nobody's second choice.
2: Now you're not.
4: You're not my second choice. You're my only choice.
2: That was almost sweet.
0: I think it sounded more romantic in your head, Noah.
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3: Imagine you're a bride or groom at your wedding. You say your vows.
4: Yes.
3: Look out over the crowd.
4: Aww.
3: And realize, I don't know any of the people here.
4: What?
5: What the heck?
4: Any.
3: And you are thrilled about it.
5: Are you asleep?
4: Oh, or are you a 90-day fiance?
3: No, you are loving this.
5: So good.
3: And it was all your choice. It's actually possible now thanks to a brand new service that's making news, and people are loving it.
4: Interesting.
3: We're going to tell you about it coming up at 8:10.
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1: For some people, receiving a wedding invite in the mail is an instant adrenaline rush of pure excitement.
2: Oh, yeah.
1: For others, it's more like a jury duty summons.
0: Man, I had to go to one last year. Now they're calling me to another one again.
2: And why do they always do it on a 3-day weekend?
0: At a barn 3 hours away from society.
3: I even gave these people my address.
1: It's Brooke and Jeffrey in the morning. But look, if you're someone who enjoys weddings, there's a new service that's making news right now that'll actually help you get an invite, even if you're a total stranger.
2: Wait.
3: Like people that want to go to weddings.
2: I will say I'm in a phase in my life where most of my friends are either married or divorced and haven't moved to their second wedding yet.
1: So there's a void in your life where this might work out for you. It's a service called Not a Wedding Crasher.
3: Wait.
2: Is this like when you say you're not crazy?
1: Yeah.
2: Is it the same type of thing?
1: It's like if you named a dating service Not a Stalker. I trust it.
3: Put your GPS right here, though.
1: But basically, it's a platform that connects couples who have extra wedding seats with random strangers online and allows them to attend your wedding.
3: Dude, this is risky. I don't think people want me at their wedding.
2: I am a great wedding guest.
3: Ooh. You are, yes.
2: I am the first on a dance floor.
3: You are.
2: All right, I don't get too drunk. I compliment everybody.
3: Okay.
1: See, there's a lot of things that I would not want at my wedding. But you might be wondering, why would anybody want to do this? I mean, for the couples, the benefits are it gives them a way to fill any last-minute cancellations that they had or any untaken seats. So they, sometimes you have to meet, like, venue minimums.
3: I never knew that.
2: Or you don't want to, like, half-full table.
1: Yes.
2: Yeah. Like, that looks weird.
3: That's actually true.
2: I mean, it's always awkward even just at, like, a charity event when you're just, like, sitting there and you're like, oh.
3: Hey.
1: And they put me over here. Cool. Also, it helps the couples offset wedding costs because the online guests have to buy their seats to get into the wedding.
3: So do they have like a stranger's table?
2: My
3: or do they integrate them with everybody else?
1: It's a
2: my husband and I would definitely do a date night.
1: I could totally see Brooke and Michael.
2: Isn't it fascinating to watch other people's family dynamics?
3: Especially if you get petty and you're like, our wedding was so much better.
2: Oh, of course, we'll take that.
3: You compare.
2: Yeah.
1: And so for the guests, you know, it gives them a chance to attend a real wedding and celebrate love. Plus, you get to like access to the good food and the drinks and the dancing and to meet new people.
2: And it's always such a good vibe.
4: And
2: when you go with a date or with your husband, you're like, oh, this is why we got married. Love.
3: And that's awesome.
2: I'm for this, Jeff.
3: Makes sense.
1: Or you could be like, gosh, you didn't say that in your vows. You're not nearly as romantic. Or if you have an upcoming wedding, you can go to one of these and get ideas if you want some inspiration for what to do. So there's a lot of benefits. I will say there is a verification process if you're interested in being a guest.
2: Oh, that's good. You have to have like prior criminal records.
3: You have like a background check, right?
1: Well, they don't do a background check, but that'd probably be helpful. You do need to provide your ID and a biometric scan in order to be verified.
2: Biometric scan?
1: Yeah, like a photo of your eye or fingerprint scan to verify you are who you say you are.
3: Do they need my like pee too?
2: Yeah.
4: That's so if you commit the crime at the wedding and they have your info later, maybe?
1: I'm sure they wouldn't mind if you sent in some urine and some blood.
3: What the heck?
2: Or just
3: that's not my wedding gift, by the way.
2: Yeah, wrap it up and put it on the table next to the cards.
3: Oh my God.
1: So that information, once you put it all in, is sent to the couple and their wedding planner, and then they can go through it and approve anybody that they want to attend their wedding.
3: So you get to like pick your wedding people?
1: You do.
2: I mean, you don't want Uggos at your wedding.
3: Yeah, you want the pictures to be good.
2: Yeah, and I mean, if I was going to do this, I would also require them to make up a story about how they know me.
3: That's smart.
2: You don't want to look like a lame bride and groom who have to hire people to go to your wedding. So they definitely need like some exotic tale.
1: Because everyone's like, hey, how do you know the couple? And then you'd be like,
2: Well, we met backpacking across Europe.
1: You don't want to say, I bought a ticket to be here online. I'm just here for the crab cakes.
3: Well, I saved Brooke's foot from an alligator. And that's how we met.
1: Definitely want to do a story. And if you're wondering about price and how much it costs, the couple actually gets to set the price per seat based on what is the cost per meal, how valuable do you think the experience would be to attend it.
2: Yeah. It's going
1: to
2: be so inflated. Everybody thinks their wedding is the best experience ever.
4: And they go spend way too much on it.
3: Yes. Totally.
1: And yes. I don't know exactly how it works, but I'm assuming it's just like buying tickets on Ticketmaster to a concert or a sporting event with higher prices if you want to see up close to the altar.
2: I bet there's demand pricing for sure.
1: Yeah. I want an unobstructive view, an aisle seat, and definitely a kid-free table.
3: Hey, I bought a ticket where I'm the second to cut the cake.
1: Yeah.
3: Let's get in line. Or...
1: maybe they do offer some like VIP backstage pass access to the bride.
2: Yeah. Or wait, even better, bonus, you get to give a speech.
3: Random speeches are great.
1: Just do higher and higher price packages for more benefits.
3: I want to go now.
1: We're all sold. It might seem like a strange experience to other people. You know, the service launched only a month ago, and they already have more than 300 potential guests that are currently signed up with 10 available weddings.
2: Only 10 weddings for 300 guests?
1: Well, that's just the pool to choose from.
3: Whoa. So far.
4: Wow. So it is hard to get picked.
2: Yes.
1: Yeah, but people
2: if you get picked, you're popular.
4: You feel good.
1: People are definitely into it, though. So if you want to attend some random wedding this upcoming summer,
2: have fun.
1: It's called Not a Wedding Crasher.
2: Is it not like K-N-O-T?
1: No. That would have been way smarter. It's N-O-T. Yes. So there you go. Phone taps coming up right after this.
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1: We all know someone in our lives who lives by the motto, shop till they drop.
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1: Brooke and Jeffrey in the morning. 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
1: Exactly. 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
2: Uh-huh.
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23: Hello?
2: Hi, Becca.
23: Yes, speaking.
2: This is Aileen Hirschberger from Customer Care. How are you today?
23: I'm okay.
2: Just okay. Oh, that's too bad. I think I can help.
23: I'm sorry. What is this about?
2: I just wanted to call and thank you first for being one of our top shoppers on the app.
23: I'm a top shopper?
2: Well, you were up until a few days ago, I should say. Oof. Kind of awkward, but I've noticed that you've had an item sitting in your cart for a couple of days.
23: I'm not even sure what you're talking about.
2: A 3-piece avocado slicer set for
23: $17.99?
2: That's quite a deal.
23: I'm sorry, you're looking in my cart?
2: I sure am. And that slicer is aching to be bought.
23: I don't understand what this phone calls for.
2: Ooh, This is the exciting part. We have a new program called WeClick.
23: No, thank you. I'm okay.
2: Actually, you don't have a choice. Top shoppers get automatically enrolled.
23: What?
2: WeClick works like this. If you put an item in your cart for longer than 72 hours, then we can jump in and click purchase for you.
23: Oh. Wait a minute. You can't buy something in my cart. That's my cart. I mean, I just put stuff in there on occasion, and I don't always buy what's in my cart.
2: Come on now. You wouldn't have put that avocado slicer in your cart if you didn't love it.
23: I love it, but I'm not sure I'm ready to...
2: I heard you. I heard you say that. Now all you need to say next is, WeClick.
23: I don't think so. You know, I've been a little bit out of control lately with the shopping. So. Hey,
2: excuse me. Oh, per our company rules, I need to take a 10-second mental break. So
23: what?
2: Just hold while I open my app. Dop dop do wop do dop dop do wop boo dop dop do.
23: Hello?
2: Where in the world is Carmen Sandiego? Oh, dop dop do. Oh, I feel so much better. Now, where were we?
23: I have to be honest with you. My roommate and I had a big falling out, and I can't buy any packages anymore.
2: Oh,
23: I just can't.
2: Does your roommate run your life?
23: No.
2: Do know you're your own person, right? You're an adult.
23: I realize that, but I'm shopping way too much.
2: Well.
23: And I can't. I gotta stop. It's too much.
2: Hold on now.
23: You know, I come home and there's like 20 packages and she gets so upset.
2: Well, good news. There's going to be one more on your doorstep because I just went ahead and did it. Congratulations on a great piece you're going to add to your kitchen set.
23: No, I don't want it.
2: Sorry. WeClick. We wanted it. If it wasn't in your cart, I couldn't have done it.
23: You better not have done that.
2: Oh.
23: I'm going to look. I'm going to look at my orders right now.
2: It'll be there in 2 days. Just check your app.
23: Oh, my God. You... Yes.
2: It was a no-brainer.
23: I can't believe it. I don't want this avocado slicer.
2: I didn't buy it. You bought it.
23: No, what the
2: I did click, though, with WeClick.
23: There's no we in it. There's just you. It's just you clicking on it.
2: It may not be me and you, but it's definitely me and your roommate, Farah, because she's the one that set you up for this phone tap.
23: What?
2: It's a prank phone call. This is actually Brooke from the radio show, Brooke and Jeffrey in the Morning.
23: What the? How do you my account?
2: Your roommate's actually at your apartment right now using your shared computer, and she purchased it.
23: I'm going to kill her.
2: It's so sneaky.
23: It is. It's horrible she did this.
2: But do you know what's not going to be horrible? Those avocado slices.
23: Oh. I'm just going to use a knife.
2: Oh, knife. Just put them in your cart. WeClick.
23: No more. 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
1: I'm going to say one word that I guarantee will get a reaction in studio.
2: Oh, is it a swear?
1: Nutella.
3: Is that what you wanted?
1: It's pretty much what I expected.
2: Yeah. So good, dude.
4: My new snack for the kids is a little Nutella on top of a graham cracker with milk.
2: Oh, my God. I didn't have Nutella growing up.
4: And then you put sliced bananas on the top of it.
2: Oh, my God.
4: It's so good.
1: Yeah, apparently, the only thing stopping us from eating straight chocolate for breakfast is calling it a hazelnut spread.
4: That's right.
2: Because there's nuts in it.
1: And after decades of people trying to freeze the jars and blend it into DIY shakes and force it into any dessert possible, Nutella says they've officially come out with a new product.
2: Uh-oh.
1: And you're gonna love it.
2: Yay!
1: Ladies, gentlemen.
2: Yeah?
1: And Brooke. Uh-huh. I give you Nutella ice cream.
2: Wow.
1: Officially from Nutella. Okay, you can see the photo up on our Insta stories.
4: With
2: perfect.
4: Like some hard Nutella on the top.
2: It's perfect.
1: It's arrived.
4: And then there's a pint.
1: It's arrived nationwide.
4: Sorry.
1: According to the suits in the marketing department, they say this frozen treat folds Nutella swirls directly into the ice cream base, aiming to deliver the same flavor people have been scraping from the bottom of their jars since the 1960s.
4: Oh. I don't know if it's true or not, but from the picture on the pint, it looks like there's a layer of hard Nutella on the top of the ice cream that you crunch through to get to the ice cream.
2: That's the most satisfying, the creamy and the crunchy.
1: Oh, it's everything. And like Brooke said, you can get it in two forms, a 14-ounce tub for about $4.36, or single-served pre-packaged cones that come in four packs for about $5.57.
2: I think we all agree those look best.
4: Well, so that tub looks single-serve.
1: Yeah, for sad enough, for sure. It took long enough, but they finally made it. And to celebrate the rollout, Nutella's also running something called Freezer.

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1: It's the radio segment that's revolutionizing the bottled water industry, where instead of going cleaner, they're going niche. So why not plunk down $5 for a pint of tap water from Mexico?
0: Hey, let's go.
1: Just something swimming in there?
2: Dude. Oh my God, we're cloudy.
1: Who cares? Down the hatch. You will lose 19 pounds in 2 days.
2: Now that's true. Wow.
1: Thanks to Laser Stories.
2: Because of the parasite.
1: The segment where we read weird news stories around the globe, just like everyone else does, except we've got a laser.
2: Yeah.
1: Those other aguacitas just don't. This first Laser Story is out of Colorado.
2: Yay.
1: 38-year-old Claire Johnstone ordered a cheesecake from a local baker for her daughter's birthday.
0: Okay.
1: But what showed up was, well, something else.
0: What do you mean?
1: Claire paid $50 and received the flattest, goopiest cake anyone had ever seen.
2: Oh, goopy cake. Undercooked?
0: Goopy's never been a good word in baked goods.
1: No. Yeah. And I'm showing a pic to my co-host right now. The cheesecake is only 1 inch tall at its thickest point.
2: This is gross.
0: And that's only because there's some, like, jam spread on the top of it.
2: It's like the thickness of a pizza.
3: Like a flatbread.
2: Flatbread.
0: Did she forget the eggs? Whoever baked this.
2: It didn't rise.
1: The berries are actually taller than the actual cake.
0: Yeah.
1: And they just seem to be thrown on top randomly.
2: No! And like cheesecake is thick. Usually it's all cake.
1: So you can see it for yourself. It'll be up on our Insta stories at Brooke and Jeffrey.
2: Okay.
1: But when Claire got it delivered, she was initially stunned and had no time to get a replacement. So she begrudgingly served it for her daughter's birthday.
2: It's a tart.
0: Just tell everyone that you made it, and then they will be judging. You know what I mean? I mean, this is one of those things when you go to get store-bought, and it actually looks like something from your kitchen.
2: I love that, Brooke.
1: And she also took a video that quickly went viral with people calling it the saddest cheesecake they'd ever seen.
0: Aww,
1: even a celebrity pastry chef and Food Network star weighed in saying, I hate this cheesecake.
2: Okay, Bobby Flay, I know it was you.
1: Oh, I thought that was Barefoot Contessa. Okay. But after the party, Claire reached out to the baker and complained.
0: Yeah.
1: And their response? Well, her cheesecakes are lighter and more dense than the New York style ones.
0: How can you be lighter and more dense at the same time?
2: It's like when people just don't want to admit they were wrong.
1: She said she would take Claire's feedback in mind, but did not offer a refund.
4: Oh. You about to lose your job.
2: How, not even like a half off?
0: How on earth is that $50?
1: Well, in the end, you know who did step up?
0: Who?
1: The Cheesecake Factory.
0: Hey. Oh, yeah, they did.
1: They gave Claire a $100 gift card.
0: Oh.
2: And then go get the Adam's peanut butter. It's my favorite.
0: You like that one?
2: Yeah.
1: Mm. Cheesecake Factory for the win. Let's go to your next laser story out of Boston. A man named Timothy Kalpitas has been depressed for the last few years, all because he was locked out of his crypto wallet, which contained $400,000 in Bitcoin.
2: Oh my gosh.
1: The reason he can't get in? He forgot his password almost 11 years ago. Because when he created it, he was high in college.
5: Sucks to be you, man.
0: Okay, this is what you got to do. You got to go back to that state of mind. It's the only way you're going to remember
3: back
0: it.
3: Back to your frat house.
1: He has been trying that for the last 11 years.
0: Oh, buddy.
1: Been trying to do nonstop combinations, attempting to re-enter his account. Finally, after years and years of failed guesses, he turned to an AI bot named Claude for help.
0: Oh, yeah, Claude.
2: I've heard of Claude.
1: Guess what? Claude cracked the case.
0: No, wait.
3: That's concerning, Claude.
0: AI can get into our passwords.
1: Well, all Timothy had to do was upload old files from his old college computer, and it found an earlier wallet file from before the password change, which helped him finally unlock the account.
2: Hooray! Oh my gosh.
0: Why do I feel like AI is about to like break into all our bank accounts? You know?
1: And make us millionaires.
0: Okay.
1: I think. Well, yes, he did reveal what the password was. We can't say most of it on the air, but I will say it started with LOL 420.
2: Okay.
1: And then ended with an inappropriate lyric from the rap group NWA. So,
2: F the police?
0: Yeah.
2: I don't know.
1: Timothy was so thankful after cashing out that he joked he wants to name his future child after Claude.
0: Oh. I'm glad he didn't use the password as the future child's name.
1: Let's go to your next laser story out of the Aerosphere Lounge. We still don't know when Taylor Swift and Travis Kelce are getting married, but
2: it
1: does sound like something's brewing. because their friends and family are now getting saved the dates.
0: Ooh. Wait, this is awkward. You guys didn't get yours?
2: Oh, Brooke already knew.
0: Yeah.
1: Oh, great. The thing is, they're not coming in the mail or even by text or email or social media. They're coming by way of personal phone calls.
0: I wanted it to be carrier pigeons. I don't know why. I just felt like that's a very Taylor thing to do, release a dove.
1: We know that Taylor herself is actually calling a few specific people. Then her assistants are going to be handling the rest.
0: Oh.
1: The word is that the couple still hasn't told anyone the exact date or location, just that it's happening this summer, and they should keep their schedules flexible.
0: Does anyone else feel like she also hasn't told Travis?
2: Yeah.
0: Like, because if you want to keep it secret, I don't know. It just doesn't feel like that's a guy you should tell a secret to.
3: I heard
0: to.
3: They're telling everybody something different to see who spreads the rumors.
2: Oh, that's smart.
1: Yeah, I hear they're doing good. A whole wedding tour with weddings in cities all over the country.
2: That's what I would assume.
0: I like that. Can you imagine the flex of RSVPing no to Taylor Swift and Travis Kelce's wedding?
2: Yeah. Oh, you know, my cousin's getting married that weekend. Sorry, bro.
0: I got a thing.
1: Well, let's go to your final laser story out of the Shopocalypse Center.
0: Is that good or bad?
1: You'll find out. Because for most of the past decade plus, it seemed like shopping malls could become a thing of the past.
2: Yeah.
0: And I love going to the mall.
3: Always busy when I go to Zara there.
2: Oh, really?
1: Plenty of them did turn into total ghost towns, but now, according to retail experts, malls are making an unexpected comeback thanks to today's teens.
6: This place is starting to suck.
0: I was just talking to some of my mom friends, and they have older kids that are in high school, and all they want to do is be dropped off at the mall.
3: That's all they do to hang out.
0: Yes.
2: Oh my gosh, the world is healing,
1: it's
2: Jeff.
1: Crazy. So how are the malls returning the favor? By banning them.
2: Bitchy!
0: Come on! What do you want, malls? Okay, do you want people or not?
1: Well, according to the Wall Street Journal, teenagers actually are going to the mall more, but when they do, they stage takeovers and create chaos. A lot of it filmed for social media.
2: Oh.
1: So they're not there to shop.
2: Got it.
0: Oh, they're actually ruining stuff.
1: It's the same old punkish mall rat debauchery that's always fostered a love-hate relationship between malls and teens.
2: That is kind of
7: true. All I smell is poop.
1: The issue is, since mall management actually needs young shoppers to help breathe life into their business, they can't just ban them completely, which is why some stores are only allowing shoppers under 18 to come in if they have an adult chaperone.
3: Not going
1: to
3: work for the hangout.
0: Yeah.
2: I'm not bringing my mom into Victoria's Secret with me.
1: It's not the most exciting for teens, but the ones who have tried it report that the adult chaperone thing has reduced mischief, mayhem, and stealing significantly.
2: Mm. Yeah, because he's stealing.
0: Yeah, the stealing's not good, guys.
2: That's always been a thing.
1: Yeah. But many parents don't have the time or the desire to do that for hours on end, so it's not a perfect solution, but for now, it is the only one.
0: Okay. Sorry, teens.
2: Darn!
3: Hey, if I'm in a store with you, I'll pretend to be your parent guardian.
2: Hey.
1: There you go.
0: That's believable.
3: Yeah.
1: As for this guy, he loves the mall.
2: Really?
1: But the mall doesn't really love him. He has been kicked out of the Foot Locker more times than Kanye's been kicked off social media.
0: Oh, that's a lot.
2: So, that's not countable.
1: It's a rough go, but that sound means Laser Stories has come to an end for the day. We'll do it again, same time on Wednesday.

0: We have a brand new player today, hey. A woman originally from Ireland cool. named Genevieve, who made the mistake of falling in love with an American man.
1: Oh, what a dummy.
0: It's been all downhill from there. Now she lives here and says in America, everything is big. The roads, the stores, the items in the store. Mm-hmm. But Genevieve, what's the best big thing in America? What do you think?
2: Probably the mountains.
1: Oh, the mountains.
0: They are big here.
3: How low has your IQ gotten since moving to America?
2: I guess we'll find out.
3: Yeah. You're right.
0: All right. We're going to put your Irish education to the test as Brooke leaves the studio.
2: No.
3: She said, don't put Ireland on it.
0: I think you're going to do better than you think, Genevieve. You got 30 seconds on the clock to answer as many questions as possible. If you don't know when you can say pass, but you have to beat Brooke outright if you want to win. Are you ready?
2: I'm ready. Yeah.
0: Good luck. Right. Your time starts now. On this day in 1980, what Washington State volcano erupted?
2: Mount St. Helens.
0: Which foot did Neil Armstrong set on the moon first?
2: Right foot.
0: From sea to sea is the official motto of what North American country?
2: North America.
0: In which decade did Amazon first make its first sale?
2: The 2000s.
0: British actor Rowan Atkinson is famous for playing the same character in TV and movies for decades. Who is it?
2: Mr. Bean.
3: Yeah, I'm so happy you know that.
0: You know Genevieve was all over that one.
3: We all kind of looked at each other.
0: That was like built just for you.
3: Yeah.
0: Now Brooke's going to come back into the studio. And if you're just joining us, we're on the phone with Genevieve, who originally hails from Ireland. And we would love, Genevieve, to do a phone tap character with an Irish accent.
3: Oh, yeah.
0: Could you give us a few pointers on how do you pull that off?
3: Yeah, it's hard.
2: Don't pretend to be a leprechaun, please.
3: Oh, yeah.
0: That's super annoying.
2: Every American tries to do an Irish accent, just pretend to be a leprechaun, and it just sounds like the Lucky Charms.
3: Yeah. So your accents are over-exaggerated, right?
1: You hate the cereal then, right?
2: No one in Ireland even eats Lucky Charms.
1: Yeah.
3: It's an American thing, huh?
1: Can you do an American accent for us instead?
3: Yeah, great idea, Brooke.
2: Oh my God, you guys, this is so great right now that I'm on the show.
1: That's actually really good.
0: Wow. That was great, Genevieve.
2: Well, I also have a preteen daughter with an American accent.
3: Oh, that helps.
0: Okay, that does. Now it is Brooke's turn. Brooke, are you ready?
1: I'm ready.
0: Your time starts now. On this day in 1980, what Washington State volcano erupted?
1: Mount St. Helens.
0: Which foot did Neil Armstrong set on the moon first?
1: Right.
0: From sea to sea is the official motto of what North American country?
1: North America or United States.
0: In which decade did Amazon make its very first sale?
1: Ooh, 90s.
0: British actor Rowan Atkinson is famous for playing the same character in TV and movies for decades. Who is it?
1: Pass. I have no idea.
0: Genevieve will judge you for this when we get to the end. But first, we got to go to the scoreboard to see how you both did with our own Jose.
4: Shout out to the University of Phoenix. Thanks for my degree.
0: Bolaños.
3: Genevieve, you got 2 correct today.
2: Woohoo!
3: Yeah!
0: Well done.
3: That was an American woohoo. You
0: that
3: guys
0: was.
3: Heard it. And Brooke, also 2.
1: Yes! I do appreciate that woohoo is an international language.
3: Yeah.
0: Yes. Now, I'm sorry, Genevieve, but in America, ties go to the house.
3: Yeah.
0: So you actually...
2: I know.
0: Yeah, I'm sorry about that.
2: But will you say hi to my kids, Leah and Lowen? They listen out every day.
3: Hi, Leah and Lowen!
0: Hello to your children, and let's go over the answers for everybody. On this day in 1980, Mount St. Helens famously erupted, triggering a 5.1 magnitude earthquake. The same time.
3: Oh, wow.
0: Neil Armstrong set foot on the moon using his left foot first. Mm. From sea to sea is the official motto of Canada, actually.
1: Oh.
0: Amazon made its very first sale in the 1990s. 1995, it was an ebook that got purchased. Mm. And British actor Rowan Atkinson, he is famous for playing for decades the character Mr. Bean.
1: Mr. Bean.
3: Yeah, it's like you know him, but
5: I also would have accepted Johnny English.
1: Yeah.
3: Oh, wow, deep cut.
2: He didn't play Johnny English for decades.
5: There was 2 movies. They took place in different decades, Genevieve. Don't try to Johnny English play today.
1: That's right. Take him down, Genevieve.
5: He was Johnny English in the opening ceremony of the Olympics. That counts as TV.
3: Yeah, that's actually true.
0: We will Amerisplain British actors to you, Genevieve, if you're over here. So there you go.
3: Anyway, yeah. Continue.
0: So it was not quite enough to be Brooke today, but just for playing, you do get some Brooke and Jeffrey swag.
3: Yeah.
2: Wow, that's cool.
0: Yeah.
1: All right. Now, Genevieve, do we Irish goodbye this, or how does that work?
2: Well, in Ireland, you just call it a goodbye. You just leave.
3: You okay. Just go. All okay. Right. We'll just hang up on her.
0: All right. We're not going to say anything else except come back and play again soon, Genevieve.
3: Don't say goodbye, Jeff.
0: I won't.
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3: Your first kiss.
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4: Ooh, it's like the first kiss.
3: Your first full body wax.
4: Oh, God, that would hurt.
2: Full body. Jeff, wow. Leave some hair.
5: That's a long appointment.
4: Yeah, why do you mean full body?
3: Point is, we all remember our first times.
2: Huh.
3: And one guy is about to experience one of his first times while on the phone inside his bathroom.
2: What?
3: While we listen in.
4: What the heck is going on?
3: This is going to be one that all of us will never forget. Plus, going on a mini golf date might sound cute and innocent until your date pulls something illegal out of his pocket to make the hole-in-one experience a little more exciting.
4: What the heck?
2: I don't know. Why do I want to go mini golfing with him?
3: You're going to hear why he got kicked out of mini golf during a brand new batch of voicemails coming up in the loser line at 9:10.

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1: Let's connect on socials. And you know what I mean when I say connect. Just search for 103.1 KCDA.
2: Hey, girl. What's up with you?
3: Wait a minute. Is this the right number?
4: It's the loser line.
2: Come on. Just call me back.
1: If you haven't heard the loser line before, it works like this. Let's say someone approaches you when you're out at the club and uses this charming pickup line on you.
5: Oh, no.
6: Excuse me, miss. Okay. Is your name Earl Grey?
5: What?
6: Because you definitely look like a hot tea.
5: Oh, hottie.
6: Okay.
1: Yeah, whatever you do, don't hawk a loogie straight into his generic brand soda. Ooh. Instead, tell him to come meet you over at 7-Eleven, where you can mix three flavors in one.
5: Damn.
1: You know what that means, because I don't. And that's when you give him the number to the loser line, so hopefully he calls it, leaves an awkward voicemail we can play over the air. Voicemails like this one.
7: Next message.
8: Jenna, it's Kyle. Oh my God. I'm sorry. I had to call you because, guess what? I did it. I freaking did it. Okay. I took your advice and I got my Costco membership. Like, oh my God. I can't believe it. Like, honestly, you were right. I didn't believe you, mm-hmm. but it's true. I feel like different now. I feel like more powerful. Is that weird to say? I can't explain it. It's just, there's something about buying a 9-pound tub of peanut butter, right? It just makes you feel like you've made it. You know what I mean? Like even when I bought that 96 pack of the pizza rolls, the cashier looked at me like, honestly, it looked like respect, you know? I mean, this is adulthood, right? This is what being a grown-up feels like.
5: It's a moment.
1: You summed it up.
5: Yeah, I mean, when you get to flash that card the first time as you walk through those doors, you're like, mm-hmm. I'm it.
1: I've been telling dudes for years, though, if you want to impress girls on Tinder, don't hold up a picture of you, like, with a fish.
5: Uh-huh.
1: Hold up a picture of you with a foot-long chicken bake.
5: Dude, that's not even a lie. Oh, that means you also have access to those gas prices.
9: Oh, so, yeah. Yeah, oh, my God. My dad preaches about the gas.
1: Oh, that's a real man right there.
7: Next message.
10: Hey, it's Matt. So I bought that bidet attachment you told me to get, and well, I'm about to try it here, and I'll be honest, I'm a little nervous. There's different pressure setting options. I see there's a low, high, and turbo. What's turbo even mean? I don't know if I can handle that, honestly, like, especially for a first time. And what does wide mean? Who is that for? Is it the area or is it, I don't know. I'm just going to try this one. And I don't know. Here we go. Oh, oh God. Okay. Oh. Is that was it? All right. Well, I'm wet.
7: Next message.
9: That's good.
5: That happens after you get sprayed.
1: Why do I feel like someone just posted the loser line number in the Amazon reviews for this particular bidet?
5: Yeah.
1: Is that what this segment has come to?
5: I don't know, but we got a lot of advice today between the Costcos and the bidets. People are leveling up their lives, and I'm here for it.
9: Totally. Bidets are only great when it's warm water. Attachment ones are, like, not cool.
5: But no one will forget their first time.
9: Oh, yeah. That's for sure. I remember mine. Yeah.
1: Trust me, if you really want to feel cleansed, you should head over to the Brooke and Jeffrey YouTube page.
9: Oh, that's a transition.
1: Watching just one short video there has the same effect as the world's most powerful laxative.
5: Ew.
1: Plus, you can watch the videos while you're doing your business. In fact, Nielsen says we are ranked in the 78th percentile for bored geriatrics on the toilet who are there for more than 20 minutes at a time.
5: That's because they fell asleep.
9: Hey. Yep.
1: Doing
9: for the ratings.
1: God's work. That is our gift to you. Thank you very much. Now back to the clips.
7: Next message.
11: Hey, Melissa. This is Aaron. You know, the guy from the mini golf last night.
5: Oh.
11: I just want to apologize again. I know you're still really pissed at me, and I totally get it. It's just, you know, in my defense, it was a hole-in-one challenge, so I thought the smoke bomb would help it make a little more dramatic. Oh. It turns out Mom complained about it and called me reckless, but, like, how was I supposed to know her son was in a full body cast and couldn't get away from the smoke? Look, it was just so stupid. But anyway, I did have a good time with you and your friends before that. So I was hoping next weekend you might be free. Maybe this time we get to go somewhere a little more mature, you know, like Dave and Buster's, something like that.
5: I see.
11: I heard that place is sick. So, hey, so just let me know.
5: I like that a guy carrying around smoke bombs in his pocket is looking for maturity.
12: Yeah.
5: At Dave and Buster's, of course.
9: How am I supposed to know if he's in a full body cast and just look? That's pretty obvious when someone can't move.
5: Well, I'm sorry. Can you see through the smoke?
1: I'm sorry.
5: Maybe he set it off before he saw him. Yeah.
1: Not to judge the mother in this situation, but why is she bringing her son in a full body cast to go mini golf?
5: Oh, wow. So the son can't have fun too?
1: I guess they could use him as the golfing stick
5: maybe
1: if they
5: He's just
1: to.
5: There to cheer the mom on.
9: Oh, yeah. He's a caddy. Like, here, hold this.
5: Yeah. He's in charge of the little pencil, Jack.
1: Yeah. You know what?
5: Why do you got to be mean?
1: I stand corrected. Mm-hmm. Bring your full body cast children to go mini golfing more often.
9: Yes, just bring a mask next time in case they get smoke bombs.
1: Exactly.
7: Yeah. Next message.
13: Keisha. It's epic. I'm just letting you know that I didn't have as many drinks as you thought I did. I didn't. And I didn't even do doubles. So, And look, I'm going to do the ABCs backwards. Z, Y, you saw, et cetera, all the way to CBA, girl. Bam. Mic drop.
7: Next message.
9: Okay.
5: Hey.
1: Nailed it.
5: I assume she goes, you're drunk. Leave me alone.
9: Yeah. I'm drunk.
1: You know, Alexis, when you get married, please make sure you invite this guy because I do not want your wedding to be boring.
12: Hey, yeah. I'll be right there with him.
1: ZYU, etc.
5: ZBA.
1: Remember, hit up our YouTube at Brooke and Jeffrey. 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We got a phone tap coming up for you right after this.
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4: Hello?
1: Hi, I'm calling from Hulu. My name is Barry McButters.
4: Okay.
1: Looking to speak with Nate Farmer.
4: This is Nate.
1: Hi, Nate. First of all, we just wanted to thank you for being a valued customer here at Hulu for the past 7 years.
4: You're welcome.
1: We really appreciate that. And I'm actually with the customer care division. And I have to say, the other reason I'm calling is because we are a bit concerned.
4: You're a bit concerned about what?
1: Concerned that you could be watching too many movies.
4: Yeah.
1: And that's saying a lot, because our selection is not pristine.
4: I'm sorry. You're tracking the amount of television that I'm watching? How do you know I'm even watching that?
1: It's not really a surprise, since all streaming platforms do monitor their customers' viewing habits. And with your account, we did have an alarm go off.
4: Alarm for my account? What triggers the alarm?
1: It's triggered when someone hits quadruple the normal amount of viewing time that they normally would consume.
4: Don't you want me to be watching a lot of movies? Isn't that sort of what your business is?
1: That's actually a really great point, Nate. It's just that all of us here at Hulu cannot believe that you searched our entire library and found more than 2 movies worth watching. That's why we're so concerned.
4: Okay, well, thanks for your concern, but it's misplaced.
1: Okay, well,
4: it seems a little ridiculous that you're tracking me and now you're stalking me and trying to figure out
1: why. Nate, that's not the case at all. We're not trying to attack you or accuse you of anything. We just want you to be honest with us. Do you think,
4: to be honest with you. I don't even know who you are.
1: Nate, just even with the tone of the conversation now, just ask yourself, what is going on? Why is it like this?
4: Whoa, okay, dude, I don't know you. I do not want to talk about this with you.
1: Has there been any recent changes in your life, maybe in your relationship status lately?
4: What?
1: I'm just saying, you're watching reruns of That's So Raven. I mean, what does that say about your mental state? It's not good.
4: You think that you're a psychologist now?
1: I'm just saying, it wasn't like this only a few months ago. Your habits have clearly changed.
4: I mean, people's lives go through different seasons and they watch more movies at different times. Yeah.
1: If I'm understanding you, she dumped you.
5: Oh.
4: Dude, again, very personal.
1: Very personal, but very correct.
4: I'm not saying you're correct or not. You know, and how would you know that if it was true?
1: Looking at your past viewing habits, you used to have a lot of rom-coms, a lot of happy, uplifting films, and lately, there's no Miss Congeniality 1, 2, or 3. No. I mean, what's happened?
4: If I'm not being influenced by somebody else and I can watch whatever I want to, I'm not going to choose a rom-com.
1: Okay. I see.
4: So in some sense, I'm living a better life because I'm getting to watch what I'm wanting to watch.
1: Keep telling yourself that, Nate, but I think we both know what's going on.
4: Okay, so tell me, what do you think is going on?
1: I think somewhere deep down, you miss her.
4: What the hell, man? You're with Hulu. You can't say this.
1: All right, look, I just want to tell you 5 words, and I think this will explain everything.
4: Okay, yeah, go ahead and tell me these 5 words.
1: Stomp the Yard 2 Homecoming.
4: What?
1: What are you doing? Why are you watching that?
4: It was a good movie.
1: Okay, I know you don't believe that's true.
4: You.
1: There's a piece of your heart that's missing right now. Something inside is hurting and you're trying to fill it with people stomping the yard.
4: Okay, you need to back off.
1: Man, just call her.
4: This is so ridiculous. Like, do you hear yourself?
1: I do. It is, now that I'm hearing it back, it is pretty ridiculous. And
4: yeah.
1: And you know what? That is what your friend Connor wants.
4: What does Connor have to do with any of this?
1: Well, Connor wants ridiculousness in the form of a prank phone call that we're doing on you right now on the radio. Hey, man, this is a prank phone call. My real name is Jeff from the radio show Brooke and Jeffrey in the Morning. Connor wanted us to do a phone tap on you.
4: You're lucky, dude, that we're not even... I don't know where you are, but you're lucky I don't know where you are.
1: Dude, I already told you. I'm at Hulu in the customer care division doing a mental health evaluation on you as we speak.
4: Is that even a thing, man? I really hope not, because somebody's getting sued left and right.

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1: You know, if you search Brooke and Jeffrey on YouTube, you might get a case of mistaken identity.
2: Oh, yeah.
3: Don't even get me started with those stupid AI videos of us.
1: Yeah, there are so many weird copycats that use fake AI-generated images of me and Brooke.
3: If I look like so I'm funny. About to sell you a car, it's done by AI. Or a house.
1: Is it bad, Brooke, when your AI doppelganger has Botox?
3: Yes, it is. And somehow lip filler. Like, what is happening?
1: At least AI you is doing good self-care.
3: God. I saw one where I was in a sequin jacket for some unknown reason. Oh,
4: wow. Okay, that's more realistic.
1: Yeah, sequins is making a comeback. But what happens if you get a case of mistaken identity when you're on a first date?
3: Oh.
1: That's how today's caller, Noah, landed himself here on our show this morning.
3: What do you mean?
1: Noah, how you doing, man?
5: I'm all right. How you guys doing?
3: I feel like somebody went out with the wrong person on this date just from the way Jeff set it up.
1: I mean, your email said there was some kind of weird mix-up that happened during your date. Why don't you run us through it?
5: All right. So I matched with this really cute girl online.
3: Okay.
5: She's just my type. She's got dark, curly hair.
3: Cute.
5: Works out. You can tell from her profile pics. She's about 5'4". It's like exactly my type.
3: All right.
1: Okay, nice. Oh, that looks like one of Brooke's AI doppelgangers that I've seen before, too. So I get
3: probably.
1: It.
3: Probably.
1: Yeah.
2: Brown curly hair, the opposite of what you have.
3: Whatever.
1: Okay. So you were attracted? So,
5: yeah, attracted. And then we were messaging each other back and forth on the app. So we decided to meet up at this bar that's like right by where I work. And it's usually busy. There's a good vibe around there. So I get there early and I'm sitting there and I'm waiting.
3: Mm-hmm.
5: And this woman comes up to me. She gives me a big hug. She says, "Hey, how are you?" She's like very warm and very comfortable. And so she sits down and we start having our conversation.
3: Okay. Wait, what's her name? Yeah. This brown curly haired goddess.
5: I'll get

0: that. Hang on.
1: Okay.
0: So meeting people on the apps, you go to the profile, you memorize some things that are on their profile so that you can bring it up and it's part of topics conversation,
1: okay,
0: right?
1: Yeah.
0: So I know she's into yoga. She likes guys with great senses of humor and she likes dark chocolate. And I'm bringing all of this stuff up and
1: yeah,
0: it's not registering. She said I'm getting all of these things wrong.
1: Oh.
2: What?
1: Hmm? Oh, is she one of those that used AI to set up her profile? Maybe she doesn't remember.
0: No.
3: She had no idea.
1: Yeah.
0: No, so about 15 minutes into the conversation, we both realize that we met the wrong person.
1: No.
0: Coincidentally, we both set up dates at the same restaurant at the same time, and I guess our dates, we both kind of looked enough like each other to where we could mistake each other.
1: Oh, my God.
3: So she thought she was meeting up with a different guy, too.
0: Exactly. And this girl, the first girl I met with, her name was Chloe.
1: Okay. So wait, the original curly brown hair girl is Chloe.
0: No. The mistaken girl, his name's Chloe.
3: Okay.
1: Okay. So now you're on a date with Chloe that was completely not planned.
0: Right, exactly. So we're like, oh, shoot, we have our dates that we're supposed to meet, and they're probably here waiting for us.
3: Oh, God. What was your feeling about that? Were you laughing about it? Were you mortified? Like,
0: it was very funny, but it also kind of sucked, too, because like I was having such a good time and I realized that like this is not the person who I'm supposed to be here with.
1: And you don't want to stand the other person up.
4: And it kind of looks like you planned a date before your date now, if the next girl sees you.
2: Good point, too. Yeah, that's bad.
3: So what's your move?
0: So we're both kind of just processing what's happening and we both realize, oh my God, we need to go looking for our date.
1: What if you find a third one?
3: So, are you a girl who's into yoga and likes dark chocolate too? Oh my God, they're everywhere.
2: I kind of hope they're on a date. Like you find them together, They found each other. Everybody looks alike.
0: Well, the problem is that her date, she ended up finding out that her date ditched her.
1: Isn't there part of you that wants to do that to the person you were supposed to meet since you're having such a good time with Chloe?
2: So you can stay on your date?
0: Well, that was the thing. I felt like the gentlemanly thing to do was to continue on with the date that I had set up and not ditch the first
1: date. Yeah, it's the right thing to do.
2: I mean, a real gentleman would have just said, hey, come join this date. It's now a triple date.
3: Yeah, I can handle two at once.
2: Yeah, come on.
4: And the other girl would love that.
2: Yeah, right? So thank you, Alexis.
0: I think you guys watch too many adult films.
2: Oh, what?
3: There's no such thing as too many.
2: Thank you, Jeff.
3: Go on.
0: So I go back to Chloe, I give her a hug, and I tell her, like, I'm really sorry, but I asked her, I was like, how about you give me your phone number because we had such a good connection?
1: Okay.
0: So all right. She gave me her phone number and then I went along on my original date and that date went okay. It was fine.
1: Oh, but you were thinking about Chloe the whole time, weren't you?
0: Well, there just wasn't that same connection there.
2: Yeah.
0: And I don't know if that messed me up or whatever, but yeah, it just wasn't the same.
1: Oh, that's cute. It was just natural and fun with Chloe.
3: But just asking as a question, because I don't know, as a woman, would it seem douchey if a guy was like, hey, I'm going to go leave to meet with another girl, but before that, can I get your number?
1: No.
3: That doesn't come off as
4: you
3: like...
4: You had this girl get ready, get dressed up, leave her house and come.
1: I think it was a nice thing that he didn't stand her up.
2: Yeah. Well, she knows the situation and she may actually go, oh, he still has respect for the other girl. That's a nice...
1: I mean, that's what dating is, right? Talking to meeting and seeing who's out there. Have you talked to Chloe since?
0: Yeah, we have. I texted her a little bit, but she doesn't reply too much. Like, her responses are very short.
3: I guess you really need our help then when we come back and we call Chloe, the girl you weren't supposed to go out with but ended up connecting with anyway.
1: Who doesn't like chocolate or yoga? That's not her thing.
3: Or humor.
1: Yeah, that was the other girl's thing.
3: We'll make sure to bring none of that in the conversation when we do your second date update. Right.

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1: Let's recap real quick. Our listener Noah had a case of mistaken identity where he was scheduled to meet up with a dark chocolate, yoga-loving woman with dark curly hair and instead found himself chatting with a dark curly-haired woman who doesn't like chocolate and is more into Pilates.
0: Oh, did she say that?
1: Well, I don't know about that last part. I'm just assuming they're different. But it was all an accident, and they both realized 15 minutes in, they were there with the wrong people.
0: Yeah.
1: So out of just pure respect, Noah decided he should go and find his original date and spend some time with her, but he promised to arrange a future hangout with Chloe.
0: Mm-hmm.
1: Unfortunately, that has not materialized, and that's where he's hoping we can step in to help.
2: Yeah.
0: Do you know what I was thinking? It may not be your fault at all.
1: What? It's like, not my fault. I'm just recapping.
0: I'm talking about, what's his name?
2: Noah.
0: I'm talking about Noah. I don't think it's Noah's fault.
3: Thank you.
0: Yeah, well, here's the thing. Like, her original date stood her up, remember?
2: Yeah.
0: So she left that night probably feeling pissed off. And, like, you just kind of got wrapped up into it, right?
2: Oh, yeah, like her memory of the night's bad.
3: Yeah, but that still doesn't explain why she won't hang out with me for another date, though.
2: I could have been the last straw. I hate to be that guy, but like there is a straw and she may just be done with dating now.
4: Yeah. Went home, deleted the app.
2: Yes. Yep. Till next week.
1: This was the last chance that she was given and it fell flat, so she has sworn off men forever.
3: Okay. Yeah. I don't know.
0: That was my optimism. Yeah. He doesn't sound like he liked it.
2: We're hoping she's done. I didn't hope.
1: Isn't it sad? That's what the world's come to, but here we are.
3: I mean, I'm hopeful too, but it's been like a few weeks and I'm just, I don't know. I don't know what you guys can do.
0: All right.
2: Well, we'll get answers at least.
0: Let's see.
1: And if you could be a little bit less hopeful because it puts a lot of pressure on me. And I don't like that.
3: I can do that.
1: Beautiful. Okay. I'm going to dial the number. Here we go. Hopefully Chloe answers.
5: Hello.
1: Hey, Chloe, this is a radio show called Brooke and Jeffrey in the Morning.
5: Okay.
2: Hi, good morning.
0: Probably a little shocked to hear a radio show calling you. It's not an everyday thing.
1: Yeah, how you doing?
5: I'm confused.
1: Good. That's exactly how we want you to be.
0: That was so
2: kind of
0: creepy.
2: Right where we want you.
0: What are you on today?
1: Dark chocolate. I get that you're confused. This is totally weird that a radio show is calling you, but we're doing a segment called a second date update.
5: Okay, why are you calling me?
0: I mean, I guess you didn't officially go out on a date with this guy, but
1: yeah, it was like kind of a half date, an accidental date with one of our listeners named Noah.
5: Okay, yeah, I remember Noah.
0: Okay.
1: That's good.
0: Yeah, because he said it's been a couple weeks since you guys have talked, so
5: I mean, that's not entirely true. Like, we've been texting.
1: Yeah, he mentioned that you are texting, but it's been kind of sparse, where you don't seem very interested in hanging out with him. That's the vibe that he's getting.
5: Well, I mean, I guess, like, it just seemed like he maybe liked somebody else more.
0: Are you talking about the original date he was supposed to be on?
5: Oh, he told you about that?
2: Yeah.
1: If he filled us in on how there was kind of a mix-up for both of you when you arrived at the, was it a bar?
0: I mean, what a funny coincidence. You two walk in, both looking for a first date you've never met, and you end up sitting with each other on accident. Yeah. Like, that's like
4: early people.
0: Yes.
4: Early
0: students.
5: It was kind of strange how that happened. But yeah, it just kind of felt like he was just a little more into the other date.
0: How could you tell?
5: I promise I'm not crazy.
0: Oh, no.
2: Good start.
0: Girl.
2: No, let her go. Let her cook.
0: I'm not crazy, but where are we going?
1: What's happening?
5: Okay, so first, I just want to say, like, I fully supported him going on his original date. Oh, that was the right thing to do.
0: Oh, so it didn't bother you that he didn't stand her up?
5: No, it didn't bother me at all.
1: Okay.
5: But after I said goodbye to him, I kind of maybe didn't leave the bar.
0: Oh,
4: that's just gonna be painful for you to watch.
0: Why would you do that? Yeah, to yourself. You're not gonna see anything you like.
4: Yeah.
5: So I was just like, when else am I gonna get another opportunity to like see if the way he was with me was the way he actually is, or like if he was putting on a front or whatever.
2: Okay.
5: So it was a really busy bar. He didn't see me.
0: Yeah, he definitely didn't see you. He definitely would have brought that up to us.
2: Totally.
1: What did you see?
5: he was like smiling at her, and it seemed like they were connecting like just as well as he connected with me. And like after a while, he like put his hand on her leg, and like after they left, and maybe kind of followed them a little bit.
0: No. Oh.
6: Okay. I mean,
1: she's already this far down. Might as well keep seeing.
0: No. You followed them down the street?
5: I mean, not like down the street. Like they left, so I left, and I was able to like watch where they went. And they only went like half a block, and there was like a flower vendor there. And he bought her a flower, and he kissed her cheek.
2: Man, why would you watch this?
0: You went straight PI. No. Like, private investigator.
1: Are you sure you didn't misread that as a rejection flower? Like, this was a nice date. Here you go.
2: It's our last one.
1: Goodbye forever.
5: No, it was actually, like, really sweet. But it just felt like, you know, he was really, really liking her. When he texted me later, he was like, oh, I was thinking about you the whole time. And, like, that just felt disingenuous. It didn't look like he was thinking about anything other than that date that he was on.
0: You can't look like something, though, right? Yeah. Like, maybe he was putting effort in and trying on the date, but that doesn't mean he wasn't thinking about you. He called us.
1: Yeah. He was probably imagining that she was you.
4: That's weird, too.
2: In a way, he gave you a flower.
1: Yes.
2: And he kissed you.
1: That was a practice.
5: I don't like that. That's creepy.
1: Okay, I don't know. Just forget that I say that. I'm just trying to guess because, look, the whole reason that we're doing this.
0: Who's listening in on who now?
4: Maybe they're equal now.
2: Good point, bro.
1: He's the one that wanted us to call you because he felt that strongly about your connection, and he's actually on the other line right now, secretly spying in on this conversation, just like you did.
0: Yes, he can't get upset.
3: Hey, all right, I guess, hi.
7: Noah, what are you doing?
3: Look, I was just trying to get in touch with you because I just wanted to know what happened. And, like, I'm really sorry to do this, but I do have to kind of come clean on the whole situation.
0: Clean about what?
3: Well, all of those things that she described did happen, but, like, I didn't have a second date with her. I asked her out for a second date, and she turned me down.
2: Why would you ask her out again, bro?
1: What?
2: And why would you admit that?
4: Why are you saying that right now?
2: Was this your first date
0: only reason you're calling Chloe is because the girl you were actually interested in rejected you?
2: Yes, Brooke.
3: No, honestly, I would have been okay with either one of them, actually.
0: Make a girl feel special, Noah.
2: The other girls on the line, too, listening to this.
1: I heard that in a rom-com movie once, though. Dude, I think it worked.
0: Chloe, are you there?
5: Yeah, I'm here.
0: Oh, my God. We were doubting that you were reading his date right. And apparently you were.
5: See, I know what I'm talking about.
2: Dude, so be honest. If the other girl would have said yes to a date, would you even be on the phone with us right now hunting her down?
3: Maybe. I don't know. It's hard to speak hypothetically like that.
1: You told us the entire time you were hanging out with the other girl, Chloe was the only person on your mind.
2: Yeah,
1: that's what you told us.
0: And her.
3: Yeah. Yeah,
5: I told you that text was disingenuous.
0: Oh.
3: No, it wasn't disingenuous because she had ditched me by that point. That's why.
0: Wow.
2: Okay. So he was lonely.
1: But
0: Chloe, as a positive to you, he hasn't brought up you stalking him once as a red flag.
2: Yeah.
3: Actually, to tell you the truth, I thought that was kind of hot. Nobody's done that to me before.
0: Okay.
5: That's so crazy. Why would you want somebody following you? You weirdo.
0: She's arguing against
2: herself. Yeah, she's like, look, I'm weird. What are you doing?
1: Don't like me when I'm like that. Like me when I'm normal.
0: I can't tell if you guys would actually be a really good match or a total nightmare together.
2: They'd be a good match if none of this would have happened and you guys were just going off your personalities.
3: I agree. We would make a great match because I'm not with that girl anymore. She rejected me.
1: Okay. No. You got to leave it in the past. It's done. Stop bringing it up.
2: Nobody wants me. Why don't you want to go out?
3: Well, I don't know how else I can make it clear that I'm not dating anybody else.
1: You don't have to. All you have to do is focus on Chloe going forward if she's even willing to give you a chance here.
2: Come on, Chloe.
1: And I'm going to go ahead and ask her whether it's a good idea or not because, Chloe, we would like to offer to send you out with Noah one more time and we would pay for that date if you're willing.
5: To be honest, I really did like him, but I'm nobody's second choice.
0: Now you're not.
2: Now we got standards.
3: You're not my second choice. You're my only choice.
0: That was almost sweet.
1: I think it sounded more romantic in your head.
0: Yeah,
1: Noah.
0: True.
1: All right, the show is over just for the day. Not okay. permanently, just, like, just for today.
0: Good to know. You never know, yet, Jeffrey. Every morning I come in, I'm like, is my card going to work this morning?
1: As far as I know, this isn't the last one. We should be back on again soon. But if not, you can always check out everything we've done online. BrookeandJeffrey.com yep. and on Spotify everywhere
2: yeah.
1: where you can get your podcasts. Anyway, thanks for listening. I'm Jeff Dubow. That's a Brooke.
2: I think
0: I think we've established that throughout okay. the show. I don't know that we need to...
2: Brooke and Jeffrey.
1: Okay. I wasn't sure if they were familiar with me
0: yet. Just end the show, Jeff.
1: Okay, the show's over. Let's play the sound effect.
2: That's
1: okay.
2: a sound effect. Yep.
1: There it is. That sounds. It comes through the speakers
4: okay.
1: of your car.
4: We're not going to make it
1: and
4: stop.
1: And then it goes into yeah. your ears.
0: Yeah.
1: The
0: yeah.
1: end.
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36: 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And before you start chowing down on your first meal of the day, you might want to hear what the most dangerous breakfast is you can have. 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
1: Thank y'all for coming here. I've got my canister of coffee ready to roll. I've got my little straw deep down inside.
2: Nice. Thank you.
1: I have my teeth cleaned not too long ago. And so I'm trying not to. I mean, I drink strong, dark black coffee, and that is the culprit to staining my teeth.
3: How do you suck it when it's hot?
2: I suck mine too, but you know, you really are supposed to scrape your tongue.
3: I legit question. I'm not trying to make a joke.
1: Do you know, you just do it. Actually, kind of cools it off in the straw. Okay. But I think if just based on reaction, I think if anybody saw me do this within the first 3 dates, they would not call me back.
2: I would never. If I saw a guy drink anything through a straw, it's over.
3: I don't know. I think I would be happy that you're trying to keep your teeth white.
1: Thank you. I think I just find the right person that appreciates that kind of thing. You know? Like, I think it's, I find it very attractive.
2: Next thing you know, you're drinking your old fashioned through a straw.
1: I don't drink old fashioned.
3: Yeah, he doesn't drink an old fashioned.
1: Moscow mules, okay?
3: Lemon drops.
2: Pina colada.
1: Give me that copper. I always want that copper mug. What's in that copper mug? Yeah. Is that a Moscow mule? Yeah. Mule me. All right. Well, I can see we missed each other.
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10: Hey all, I'm Jamie Lynn Sigler, a mom, actor, and advocate. 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

0: 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In a few minutes, I read about this last Friday. It's the most dangerous breakfast you can have. 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
1: All right. Now, you're going to do it anyway, and we have lots of good memories and good times with these two things for breakfast, but they say the worst breakfast you can have health-wise, the combination of carbs, sugar, and caffeine makes your blood sugar skyrocket, then plummet, which impairs thinking and makes your body feel moody. Coffee and donuts. One of my favorite desserts, breakfasts, everything. You know, sometimes they do like a coffee and donut take on dessert. That is one of my favorites.
2: Yeah.
1: And dunking the donut in the coffee.
2: Oh, wow.
1: I mean, but just be aware, it's going to skyrocket and then plunge. Frankly, I think it's worth it. Because the happiness you feel on that skyrocket is worth any sort of deep dive you're going to take. But it's coffee and donuts. I was surprised by that. I would have thought like some sort of a sausage biscuit with gravy or something and cheese.
2: Oh, that doesn't sound delicious for breakfast.
1: Well, really? That doesn't sound great? See, you weren't raised in the South, man. That's what we had all the time.
2: Yeah, raised this city, California.
1: Bro, you don't even know. We would stop for biscuits, gravy, sausage, and cheese. That's what you did. That's what you did, Valor. Mm-hmm. All right, today's quote. If people are doubting how far you can go, go so far that you can't hear them anymore.
2: Love that.
3: Amen, brother.
1: I mean, that's also like throwing a finger up in the air at them, isn't it?
2: Yeah.
3: I like it.
2: You do you.
1: I'm throwing this at you. Going so far, can't hear you.
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1: Billie Eilish, very present. 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

0: 1031 KCDA, the best mix of the 90s to now. Allison is on the line with us. So you moved back in with your parents, and now they're stricter than when you were a kid. Tell me about why you moved back in.
1: Yeah, so I moved back in with my parents after college just to save some money, and somehow it actually does feel like they're stricter now than when I was like actually in high school. It's because so my parents are constantly checking my location and question me about it. Like, okay, literally the other day I walked into the door and they were like, why were you there for 20 minutes? And I'm sitting there like, I'm an adult. So I don't know. Eventually I turned off my location because it was stressing me out, but now they're offended and acting like I'm hiding something. And part of me gets that I'm living under their roof, but I also feel like I should still have some privacy. So I don't know. I know parents can make up rules when you're living at home, but I also feel like, can I set my own boundaries?
0: I think when you decide you're going to go back, you're going to have to handle some of the things that they may do that might drive you crazy as an adult.
2: Yeah.
1: Okay, so you don't think I should say anything to them, or I can't really set my own boundaries?
0: You probably can't set your own boundaries, but you can say something to them, or you could think about like, what are the moves in the next year or year and a half to get you out?
2: Yeah.
0: Let it motivate you.
2: Yeah. And just suck it up.
0: All right. Well, okay. Good luck.
1: Thank you so much. I appreciate
0: Thanks,
1: it.
0: Thanks, Allison. You got it.
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New couple alert. Kendall Jenner and Jacob Elordi were spotted traveling together in Hawaii, fueling those rumors of the budding relationship. The model and Wuthering Heights star were snapped at Kauai's Nourish Hanalei. Guests said they looked so cute together. That's what the reports were. The pair were first linked at the Vanity Fair Oscar party and again at Coachella. So things seem to be on there.

0: them more. They've got good taste. Somebody chose American Idol over Bluey.
1: Yeah, my only issue is that she started it at bedtime and it was like the 3-hour finale.
0: Of all the issues you could have with kids, come on. Coming up next. Miss Girl.

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1: Seacrest here in Sissonie. Finally, the kids have come to the right place. They made a choice when it comes to their programming of what they like. Do they actually like Idol over Bluey?
2: So this had nothing to do with the twins. This is about Savea, the four-year-old.
1: It's not the whole family. It's just one so far.
2: Not the whole family. Just one so far. Okay.
1: We'll take one at a time.
2: The twins were like in their rooms reading. It was bedtime, and Savea, I said, "Look, you can watch one episode of Bluey, and then that's it. You can watch it right here in my bedroom while I'm getting ready for bed and brushing my teeth." And I like realized that she turned on American Idol when I was like in the bathroom. So I let her watch like 20 minutes, and then Michael comes in, and I'm still in the bathroom doing my nighttime routine, my creams and all that stuff. And Michael's like, "Savea, like, it's time for bed. Mommy said Bluey. It's been 20 minutes now. It's time for bed." She goes, "But I want to watch American Idol, Daddy." And she's crying and she's throwing like a whole tantrum. And he's like, "This is a 3-hour finale. Like, you're not watching this."
1: We hook you in. We hook you. The results are coming up in 2.5 hours.
2: Yes, I know. But she was so invested and she was so excited about
1: Michael
2: it.
1: Was Michael any help or was he also watching?
2: No, he turned the TV off. He's like, "It's time for bed." Look, and so we all ended up watching it this past Friday night together as a family. And it was really good. Because the kids, it was spoiled for me right out the gate. Like that night, I turned on Instagram and I was like, "Man, now I know who won."
1: Well, a couple of things here. Number one, you should know, I did whisper in her ear when she was at American Idol, "Please fight with mommy over the finale and watch the whole thing. It's going to make her happy and she'll give you sweets."
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1: After announcing the first world tour in over 15 years, the Pussycat Dolls ended up canceling the entire U.S. leg earlier this month. 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
1: Sophia, so what you borrowed someone else's parking pass and you got a ticket? What happened this time?
2: So how our campus parking passes work is that you get to add two vehicles on the campus parking pass. So my best friend, she put me on hers just in case if I ever need to go to campus, like whatever. So the other day, I guess I parked in a parking lot I wasn't supposed to, and I was only there for 30 minutes. But I come back and I get a $60 ticket. But the thing is, the ticket's on her account. So I'm like, I don't know if I should just pay it and if I can just keep it on the down low and she won't find out, or if I should come clean and like let her know, hey, I got a ticket on your account.
1: Well, there's only, sorry, in this situation, yes, you need to be honest with her about it. I mean, so if you pay
3: yeah,
1: for the ticket.
3: Yeah, why would you hide it?
1: Yeah, if you pay for the ticket, is it also a ding to her credit or something, or her ticket history?
2: It is.
1: Is there any issue?
2: Because,
1: it is. Okay.
2: Yeah.
1: So you've also now, you've made her a worse person.
2: Yeah.
1: To traffic cops.
2: Yeah. That's why I'm like, maybe I could just pay it and not tell her, and then no, hopefully
1: she won't
2: see it.
1: That's a bad thing to think anyway about anything. I'm just telling you, that's a bad place to start.
3: You know, sometimes you have to make those decisions because...
1: Yeah, but I think if that's where you guys are starting, we have bigger issues with both of you.
3: It happens sometimes.
1: Ouch. Well, I'll break the law and I'm going to put it on you and hide it. So I think you need to tell her sooner than later. These things have, like, it's going to be much worse. I'm just going to give you a little advice. It's going to be much worse with every day you wait. You know you got to do it. You should do it sooner than later.
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Actress Sienna Miller just joined the same club as Sissany. She is now mom of three. She recently welcomed her third child. And she was on Jimmy Fallon's show and he was asking her which era of motherhood is the hardest. She joked, I would have said the teenage girl until the transatlantic flight I took with the toddler and the newborn. The toddler now wins hands down. Sienna Miller goes on to say it was an absolute disaster. There's no negotiating. Well, congratulations, Sienna.

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1: 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He's making a comeback on Broadway. Dare to be Stupid, the Weird Al musical, will feature Al's own songs and is developed by Moulin Rouge director Alex Timbers. Actually, we'll go see that.
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1: It's Seacrest with you. Thank you so much for listening to us.
2: You guys didn't notice something new about me?
3: Oh, jeez.
1: Yes, you have a crawler.
3: What's a crawler?
1: Puts on her ear.
2: Oh, no, it has nothing to do with...
3: I can't see that ear.
2: It has nothing to do with what's on me. It has something to do that I knew I did with my hair. And
1: wasn't
2: it's been
1: that
2: like,
1: on you?
2: Yeah, but it's been like this all weekend, and on Friday, nobody noticed the whole show.
1: Okay, do you need attention? Is that what this is about?
3: I don't know. Yeah, what's happening? What's happening?
1: What's going on? How can we help you? We're here to help. If you need the spotlight.
2: My husband was gone all weekend.
1: All right, Tanya. Yeah. This hour is all about you, okay?
2: Yeah.
1: This is the celebration of you being Tanya. So your hair is what? Just what is it?
3: Is it blonder?
2: Much blonder.
3: Yeah, I knew that, obviously.
1: Yeah. But we don't want to say anything.
3: Yeah.
1: Because you want it to be subtle. So if we say, oh my gosh, it's blonder like you did to me, it's almost like offensive. So the fact that we didn't notice, they
2: it's
1: did a great job.
3: I think so. Yeah. It just means you're maintaining.
2: Yeah. Natural.
3: Yeah. Yeah. Yeah.
2: Okay.
1: Like,
2: okay.
1: When you do your hair or your chin or whatever it is you're going to do over the weekend, you want to come back and have people go, something's different, but I'm not quite sure
3: what. Yeah, you just
1: kind
3: of have like a glow.
1: Yeah, you don't want to like pinpoint what it is.
2: Right. Okay.
1: All right. Well, we're all about you, Tanya, right now.
2: Yeah,
1: so thank you. Good to have you, Tanya, back. Yeah, I can't wait.
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1: Tanya, the question is, keeping your love life a complete secret, the new power move.
2: Ugh. I hope so.
3: I had a feeling you were going to like this report.
2: I hope it is.
3: So Olivia Jade, she did her first real interview in 6 years. If you don't remember Olivia Jade, she is the influencer daughter of Lori Loughlin, a.k.a. Aunt Becky from Full House. She was at the center of the whole college admissions scandal back in 2019.
4: Oh, yeah.
3: Okay. So since then, she's basically gone quiet, and she's been on and off dating Jacob Elordi from Euphoria. She's now 26 and launching her own makeup line. So she sat down with Bustle. Of course, they asked her about Jacob Elordi and her dating life, and her answer is, I will never speak on it ever. That part of my life, I'm a completely closed book. I'm just going to be a mystery. So period, she shut the door. She didn't even crack it. I think people are starting to kind of move into the direction of keeping their love lives secret, like complete secret, and Olivia Jade is on board.
1: Yeah, me too.
3: But you don't really
4: keep it a secret. How long have you been keeping your recent love life secret?
3: Yeah, I was like, I don't think you keep your love life secret.
4: Well, this one, this current one.
1: Then it's working, if you don't think so.
4: Yeah. Okay, so you're not going to answer my question.
3: Yeah,
1: why would I answer? It's the power move to not answer the question. Like, didn't you just hear the report?
3: Yeah.
1: What's wrong with you guys?
3: Oh, this is going to backfire on us, major.
1: I mean, I'm just listening to the show, trying to do what I'm told to do. And there you go.
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1: See, Chris, with you. So do you take the lead or have to take the lead when ordering at a restaurant with your friends or your partner? Or do you sort of sit back and let someone else take the wheel? Travis Kelce shared a highlight from his romantic getaway to London with Taylor. It was an Indian food hotspot, and Travis admits he didn't know much about the cuisine, so he deferred to Taylor and their friends and learned letting go of the menu is such a power move. He dubbed it, quote, one of the most surprising meals he's ever had. He says, every dish, I didn't ask a single question. I just dove in. I didn't really understand what I was ordering, so I kind of went with what the table ordered, and it all worked out. I could go either way on that. Like, if you know the good stuff on the menu, then you go for it and you take the lead. But if you don't, let somebody else who's been there and knows about it take the lead.
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1: I am so looking forward to the Memorial Day holiday coming up. Toby Knapp is my name. 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I know it can be a lot, but you've got this. We'll get through it together. Thank you for letting me be a part of your Monday afternoon.
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1: Ella Langley dominated the Academy of Country Music Awards over the weekend. Did you see? She like swept everything. What a night last night for her. Thank you for letting me be a part of your Monday.

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1: I got a message from your car. It's like, could you please give me a full tank of gas for the first time in over a month and a half? I know. I don't know what you're going to say to your car because I don't know what to say to my car either other than maybe this too shall pass. But I do know this. An extra $1,000 would be oh so helpful given the pain at the pump that you must be stressing about getting into a road trip that you've got planned for this holiday weekend. Well, it is Monday, which means you've got even more opportunities to grab some easy money, which means you might want to listen and manifest that money right into your checking account.
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1: Talent runs deep in her family. Her dad, the director J.J. Abrams. It's Gracie Abrams. That's so true. I could go and

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1: Monday afternoon, it is just past 3 o'clock, and Toby Knapp is my name. Are you sitting there just looking at the clock, wishing it would be five? 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

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Toby Knapp, Spokane Indians baseball is back for spring and summer. Avista Stadium, where the kids are sticky from ice cream. 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
1: Sometimes you sit there at work on a Monday and you wonder why you haven't heard from that person you had a first date with on Saturday. 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
1: There goes Huntrix and Golden, and Toby Knapp is my name. 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
1: It is easy to fall in love, Olivia Dean. It's the breakup that takes things to a very tough place. 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
1: What did I read on the internet? Yeah, if it's on the internet, it's true. That means it really happened. Brittany had dinner at a very high-end restaurant with friends, and she apparently was barking like a dog. I guess her rep says she was telling a story about a dog, but I mean, with Brittany, you know.

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1: The thing about Monday afternoon is that it gives you a chance to like take a look at the week and even the weekend ahead, right? I know some people might be like, I don't decide what's going on for the weekend until like Friday or Thursday. But, you know, if you take a second and you actually plan, and I can't believe I'm saying this, then maybe you'll be less stressed. There won't be some anxiety and you'll have something to look forward to as a new week. Well, as a week ends and a new week begins, you know? So I don't know what's going on for you this week, but I would find something that brings you some joy, lets you take care of you. And then at some point in time this week, I'd do it.
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1: Olivia Dean, Man I Need, Taylor Swift getting married to Travis Kelce. 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She's making phone calls. 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I have not received a phone call from Taylor Swift, but I'm kind of not expecting it.
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